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0: It's Backstage Country. I'm Elena. Tucker Wetmore is your host this week. We're catching up on just everything going on in your world right now. And earlier, we had kind of brought up what you're working on and how you're knee-deep into this sophomore album. I noticed immediately, like, when you started talking about it, I mean, you're lighting up, which is exactly what we should be seeing. And I just want to know anything else you will tell me about what you're working on. Like, where are you? Is it done? Are you thinking that still more is coming? Like, there might be last-minute additions? Tell me where it's at right now.
1: Obviously, there's always room for more or less. And I'm always overanalyzing everything that I'm doing, especially when it comes to this album, because it is my sophomore album. I think it's going to make or break my career. And that might not be the case, but as of right now, it is done recorded, or being recorded. And that's why I spent 6 days out in Switzerland. Just finishing recording the album, and so now we're just doing all the fine tuning stuff on everything. But yeah, there's a lot of work to be done with creative and how it's gonna look visually. But yeah, there's a lot of work to be done. But I feel like the hardest parts are over. Now it's on to the
0: creative, the fun, the
1: creative. Yeah. Getting back to being able to be creative, you know, and that's where I thrive, is just letting my mind just set free on the ideas, no matter how crazy or outlandish they are. I've thrown some crazy, crazy things at my team, and they're like,
0: ooh,
1: okay, let's try it. And so those things are coming, and we're working on those things. But yeah, I love being a creative, and it's at times, honestly, being a creative is overtaking my brain most of the time, and it kind of drives me crazy at times. But
0: because there's no cap, right? Like, you can call
1: there's no cap.
0: Just
1: yeah.
0: Mm-hmm.
1: And I'm really diving into that with this album, and I feel like the first album I didn't really explore that part of my brain, because I was nervous too, and it was my first time creating an album. I didn't really fully understand what I was doing, but with this, I'm just, all of the walls are down in my brain. I'm like, I don't care. I'm going to explore every avenue that my brain throws at me, you know? And so it's going to be so fun.
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0: Hey, what's going on? It's Tucker Wetmore. I'm all about discovering new music. Make sure you stick around because we're going to share some. The Backstage Breakout single is coming your way in just a few on Backstage Country.
1: Prettiest girl I've ever seen. 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
1: It's Backstage Country. We got Tucker Whatmore hosting this week. I'm Elena. And Tucker, another song that we definitely have to play of yours, Wind Up Missing You. I mean, you kicked off the year by celebrating this song going number one, and so much has happened since then. But would it be fair to say that this song changed your life?
2: Yeah, absolutely. Yeah. It's been, like you said, I kicked off January, like the first week of January, mm-hmm. with my first number one. And that feels like it has been 6 years ago now. You know,
1: right.
2: I've so lived much has so happened. Much life since then. I look at myself in the mirror. I'm like, what happened to you? You're getting old. But no, it's been crazy. But yeah, absolutely. This song has changed my life. Or if it wasn't this song, it's definitely a huge pillar in my life, you know. And I remember writing this song. We knew it felt good. We knew it sounded good in the room that day that we wrote it. But I had no idea, and you hear this all the time, but it's true. I had no idea how much of an impact it would have, not just on me, but the fans and the listeners, and it's amazing. And I'm just so blessed.
1: Was there a moment that you realized, like, oh, dang, this is actually really happening? This one's a hit.
2: Yeah. It was before it was even to radio.
1: Oh.
2: If I'm being honest. So last April, I got asked to go on a Cameron Marlowe tour. Mm-hmm. And I had never toured before. I had never, you know, traveled and played shows or anything. I was just a writer, and I just wrote songs. And I was working towards the artist thing and working towards, you know, getting to that point. But I ended up, you know, teasing Wine Into Whiskey and Wind Up Missing You around the same time. But Wind Up Missing You kind of had a lot more oomph to it. And then Cameron Marlowe asked us to be on the Strangers tour last year. And I remember getting to that first show. It was in Bonita Creek Hall in Oklahoma, I believe.
1: Oh, yeah.
2: I walk up on stage. Everyone's freaking out, screaming. I was a nervous wreck. I was sweating bullets. I was shaking. And I get up there and I start singing, and everybody's like dancing, having a good time. Then I get to Wind Up Missing You in the set, and everyone just loses their mind. And this song wasn't even out at the time. It was not out. The only song I had out was Wine and a Whiskey. It was just teased on TikTok, Instagram.
1: Yeah.
2: Just like little snippets. And I started singing it, and everybody sang every single word to the song. That was teased. And
1: how did you like grasp that reality for yourself? Like, was
2: I didn't
1: it
2: know what
1: shocking?
2: Was going on.
1: Yeah.
2: Yeah, I thought something bad was happening.
1: I didn't know. Stop what was yelling going. At me.
2: It scared me. Yeah, exactly. No, that was probably the first moment where I was like, damn, I might have a chance at this.
0: This is Backstage Country. 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
13: Much cooler tonight with rain showers in the forecast. Low temperatures near 50. Thursday, cloud cover, some breaks of sun in the afternoon. High temperatures 68. Thursday night, partly cloudy, low 53. Friday, partly sunny. Chance of showers later in the day, high of 68 degrees. Rain is likely Friday night into Saturday. Saturday's high near 70. I'm Severe Weather Team 9 meteorologist Jeff Exline.
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0: It's Backstage Country. Tucker Wetmore is here all week long, and I know you know that he has a very, very busy schedule. Tucker, you're playing like a bunch of sold-out shows in Europe, and you've already been out there for like 5 weeks, and it just reminds me of like your road family, because I can only imagine the bond that you guys have created, and it's so cool that you guys get to do that all together. But you know, one thing that I feel like a lot of people don't think about, especially like aspiring artists, and it kind of gets lost in the wash, but like when you get to your level and the level that people aspire to be at, you are a boss. Like, you're running your own business. You know, everything, it's a business just as much as it is a passion. But what kind of boss have you become, Tucker? Like, are you super chill? Are you very in line? Is it strict? Like, tell me about what you're like.
1: So the thought of me being a boss is crazy, you know. It's wild to me. I'm still wrapping my head around it, but lately I've been really wrapping my head around it, and you know, I don't know how to answer that. You know, I feel like I'm trying to do everything with grace and humility and respect and honor and kindness, you know, but there's times, you know, being a boss of something as big as this and as big as it can be, you gotta be tough sometimes, and you have to have those hard conversations, and you can't be afraid to stray away from them, because if you let things grow within your team or your camp without addressing them, then essentially you're building what you want to build and what you spent your entire life building on a platform that is not up to code, to your morals and stuff like that. So there's times where I gotta be tough, but there's time, most of the time it's super lighthearted. Everybody understands each other, everybody loves each other, and I try to just instill that in everybody I got with me.
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I'm all about discovering new music. Make sure you stick around because we're going to share some. 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

0: It's Backstage Country. Tucker Whatmore is your host this week. I'm Elena. And earlier we were talking about your massive hit, Brunette, which is so great. And not only the song, but also the video. I mean, everybody was obsessed with it. But I look at that and I'm like, you did the treatment for the video. You directed and starred in it. Is that a peek into future aspirations of like what you would like to do outside of writing and performing songs?
1: Absolutely. And that's the reason why I wanted to take that opportunity to do it with Brunette. Obviously I had all these ideas just like firing in my brain, so I had to put them somewhere. But yeah, I mean, I love film and I love the idea of film. I'm a huge movie guru and I've always wanted to be in film. And so like the fact that I'm able to do and explore that part of my brain and that part of what my aspirations are in this life with the music is kind of just like the opening the door to hopefully down the road, you know, doing movies or maybe a TV show or whatnot, whatever it is. And I have a lot of goals in this life. It was so much fun working on that music video.
0: Yeah.
1: It was cool to see all my ideas and all my thoughts come to life and, you know, sitting there directing and sitting there, you know, writing the treatments down with, you know, my content guy. His name's Chase Foster. And we just sat there for months and just talked, spitballed ideas. And then we're sitting there the day of just directing the whole thing. And I got to have my buddies, some of my friends in the video too. So it was an amazing experience.
0: That's so smart to take that opportunity because you can. I feel like a lot of times when there are newer artists or it's their debut album, their debut season, like they're kind of scared to step up and say, hey, I want to be in these other parts of things as well. So I love to see that you did it. Now that you have done it, did you notice one of those hats that you liked wearing the most, like what you would like to be the most serious about right now, like directing, video treatment, or acting?
1: I think there's a lot to learn when it comes to directing.
0: Okay.
1: And yeah. I don't know. I want to act, honestly. I would like to do, you know, some like action movie type stuff or like maybe like a rom-com, you know, like a Ryan Gosling, Ryan Reynolds type rom-com type thing. And I don't know. I feel like acting would be cool. And obviously it's not, I'm a musician at heart and an artist at heart, but I think there's different avenues of my heart and my brain that I do want to explore like that.
0: Does that stress out your team? Like, because your schedule is so insane. So wanting to go into like other avenues and stuff, you actually have to plan that out because your life is so planned out right now, you know, probably past a year, I assume.
1: Yeah.
0: So yeah, what does that look like in reality for like when that's going to actually be attainable, like to go do auditions and to actually film something?
1: I feel like everything's possible, you know.
0: Oh, yeah.
1: People that say they're in enough time of the day aren't spending their days wisely. I actually did read for a movie, my first movie, a couple weeks ago. I'm not sure if I got the part or not, but it went great. It went great. And but you know, it's just even doing something as small as that was exciting for me. And so if the right thing comes, you know, I'm not going to push anything, but if the right thing comes along, then we'll find time to make it happen. Because when I look back on my life 80 years from now, I want to be like, dang, I really did everything that I wanted to do in this life.
2: Yeah. This is Backstage Country. More just ahead with Tucker Whatmore.
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14: Much cooler tonight with rain showers in the forecast. Low temperatures near 50. Thursday, cloud cover, some breaks of sun in the afternoon. High temperatures 68. Thursday night, partly cloudy, low 53. Friday, partly sunny. Chance of showers later in the day, high of 68 degrees. Rain is likely Friday night into Saturday. Saturday's high near 70. I'm Severe Weather Team 9 meteorologist Jeff Exline.
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3: 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It's Elena, and we have got Tucker Wetmore as our host this week. It's been so much fun.
4: 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This is awesome. Thank you, Elena. I'm ready for a brand new hour, if you are, of your favorite country hits and so much more coming up on Backstage Country.

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1: 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Especially lately, I've been spending more time really sitting in the blessings.
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0: It's Backstage Country. Tucker Whatmore is here all week long, and I know you know that he has a very, very busy schedule as of late, and that busy schedule comes with a lot of accomplishments. And, you know, some of the stats that I've been reading about you lately are just so impressive. Like, for instance, you were one of only 14 artists to achieve 2 number one songs in a calendar year. Your album also had the biggest country album debut last year from a new artist, like, of all of 2025. So I'm just curious for you, like, when you hear stats like that, what goes through your head? Are you able to really sit with them and appreciate what's happening, or is it go, go, go?
1: It's go, go, go most of the time. But I don't know, especially lately, I've been spending more time really sitting in the blessings, you know, and really taking that time to kind of just like focus on the small things, and because I think that helps me kind of just like ground myself, especially in the tornado hurricane that I'm in right now. Because it is super busy, it is super go, go, go, and you can get lost in that very fast. But, you know, just like leaning on God and to be able to like ground me and just be like, dang, this is really cool, you know, because there is a lot of really cool things going on. So it's just trying to stay focused on everything, but still enjoy where I'm at right now.
0: I mean, it is very easy to get jaded really quickly because you're always having to focus on the next thing. So when was that last time that you sat in everything and had that moment of reflection and processing?
1: It's been a couple of weeks, honestly. Yeah. I think the last time I actually got to do that, because I haven't been home in, 5.5 weeks now. And even before that, I was go, go, go. So probably about like 6 weeks ago was the last time I got to do that. So I'm due for a moment like that.
0: You're due for a moment is in, huh?
1: Yeah.
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0: It's Backstage Country. Tucker Whatmore is here all week long, and I know you know that he has a very, very busy schedule as of late, and that busy schedule comes with a lot of accomplishments, and you can't do that all the time. You are only human, and you have to be able to focus on what's next. And I mean, you kind of mentioned in a little behind the scenes here, we're recording this while you're in Europe. Tucker, you're playing like a bunch of sold out shows, which is such a wild sentence, I'm sure, to say, you know, from someone from Washington to be like, yeah, I sold out multiple shows in Europe. Like, that's a crazy sentence, but it is your reality. So how is it going over there right now?
1: It's crazy. Honestly, it is wild. And it's scary in a sense of like, I don't know what to expect when I walk on stage. Just because I'm so used to, like, and it's just me being in my own head, but I'm so used to the States, and, you know, I played a couple shows in Canada and, you know, all that stuff, but this is my first time headlining outside of the country, and it's been crazy. I like, every night, it's just, what's the word for it? It surprised me more and more every single night, because I really don't know what to expect, and I tell my band guys before every night. I'll look them in the eye, and we'll get in our huddle and our prayer circle, and I'll tell them, like, I have no idea what to expect out there tonight.
0: Yeah, that's fair.
1: But all you can do is play for each other and with each other and just have fun on that stage, because it'll resonate to the crowd. And that's just me thinking too much, because I get out there and it's the craziest, you know, show of the entire tour, you know, and they're just so ecstatic to see me, and it's cool to see their faces light up when they hear their favorite song or their favorite lyric, or when I tell them what I got coming in the future, they just like erupt, and like I feel like I'm really growing this fan base out here, and it's been a dream of mine since I started doing all this. And
0: really?
1: 'Cause I've always told my team, like, yes, I wanna be super big in the States, and that's a huge goal of mine, but I don't want to just lock it off there, you know, and I want to grow around the world as much as I am growing in the States at the same time. And yeah. I don't want to do a headline tour over here 7 years from now and have to play catch up. I want to put in all the work right now, and then down the road I can pick where I want to go tour for the year, you know, and that's a goal of mine. And I'm here right now, but I already can't wait to come back.
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17: Much cooler tonight with rain showers in the forecast. Low temperatures near 50. Thursday, cloud cover, some breaks of sun in the afternoon. High temperatures 68. Thursday night, partly cloudy, low 53. Friday, partly sunny. Chance of showers later in the day, high of 68 degrees. Rain is likely Friday night into Saturday. Saturday's high near 70. I'm Severe Weather Team 9 meteorologist Chef X-Line.
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3: I guess that's me. It's Tucker Wetmore. 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We're ready to get this thing rolling, I guess. 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

0: It's Backstage Country. I'm Elena. Tucker Wetmore is your host this week. We're catching up on just everything going on in your world right now. I don't know if there's enough time in the world to catch up on everything.
1: When you know what you want, you have your vision, and it's clear to you what you want to put out in the world, at that point, you know, it's just as much for you as it is for the fans. So, like, as long as you've created that product that you brought your vision to life, like, I think there's happiness in that. However, it's already started coming, which is exciting. I mean, Sunburn, we talked about that a little bit earlier. And, you know, people very excited, and you had that door with all of the numbers, and obviously we're picking up that that's some kind of Easter egg, and that same number was in the wanted poster for Brunette, and I saw somebody...
2: Was it really?
1: I think so. Somebody said that it was the same sequence of numbers. I'm not good with numbers, so I probably haven't memorized the numbers.
2: I don't know anything about that.
1: But somebody said they thought that they put it all together and it spells out Loverboy. Is that real?
2: Oh, I don't know. I think it's just random numbers.
1: Are they just random? You're just putting numbers up there for no reason at all?
2: Yeah.
1: Yeah. Is it fun watching people start to sleuth over things?
2: Yeah, it is. It is. Because I have been, I will say this, I have been very intentional with everything that I've done in the past couple months, especially leading up to Sunburn and even the live shows. There's Easter eggs at my live shows on the stage.
1: Really?
2: Oh, yeah. You know, it's cool to see people decipher them. And, you know, there's still stuff out there that I put out there that nobody's really picked up on yet. So,
1: Are those things, do you get eager to kind of push them to the front a little bit more because you want people to find them, or do you like that nobody's found them yet?
2: I like it. I like it, honestly. Because it's equally as fun for me. That's how I help keep it fun and interesting for me, because, you know, I just... Keeping it lighthearted and keeping it fun is super important. But yeah, I don't know what the numbers mean. That's crazy.
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I'm all about discovering new music. 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

0: 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It is Tucker Wetmore, your backstage country host this week. And coming up, the story behind my hit 3-2-1.
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1: It's Backstage Country. Tucker Wetmore is your host this week. And Tucker, I'm so excited that we get to play your music this week. I mean, we always do, but it's a little bit extra special when you're here. So the first one that I definitely want to hit, 3-2-1, because, well, obviously it's seeing a lot of success right now, but also I've always been curious. This is one that you didn't write. Obviously, there's a reason that it spoke to you. So do you remember where you were at, like, mentally in life when you first heard this one?
2: Oh, 100%. I remember the first time I heard it, I instantly fell in love with it because, I don't know, I'm a sucker for feel-good songs. In my life, I was kind of going through a breakup or whatnot. It sounds stupid now, but I was going through a breakup at the time. And, you know, I was kind of in that moment of time of, like, did I make the right decision? Is that the one that got away, you know, kind of deal? And I started listening to the lyrics a lot more after I got past that, this song makes me feel good stage. I was like, oh, no, I'm really relating to the song right now. And the irony behind it is great. You know, it's like one of those songs you want to roll your windows down, but it's talking about a breakup. Damn, girl, you're the one that got away. You know, it's like, I love the irony behind what could be a sad song turning into a foot tapper, you know?
1: Yeah, I mean, if you weren't listening to the lyrics, you just think it's a full-on, like, dance party kind of situation. Mm-hmm. And I know everybody will be doing that right now, so will you introduce the song so we can play it for everybody?
2: Hey, what's going on? This is Tucker Wetmore, and this is my song, 3-2-1 on Backstage Country.

0: Hey, what's going on? This is Tucker Wetmore, your co-host of Backstage Country this week. We've got more coming up next.
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11: Much cooler tonight with rain showers in the forecast, low temperatures near 50. Thursday, cloud cover, some breaks of sun in the afternoon, high temperatures 68. Thursday night, partly cloudy, low 53. Friday, partly sunny, chance of showers later in the day, high of 68 degrees. Rain is likely Friday night into Saturday. Saturday's high near 70. I'm Severe Weather Team 9 meteorologist Jeff Exline.

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0: It's Backstage Country, wrapping up another day with Tucker Wetmore as your host. Seriously, this has been the best.
1: I agree. I'm having a blast hanging out with y'all. Sharing some of the stories behind my songs has been super fun, and I'm excited for a little bit more of it.
0: We'd love to see it, and we'll be back here tomorrow on Backstage Country.
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4: Hey, it's Thursday, everybody. Welcome to show number 1595. It's after midnight. I'm your host, Granger Smith. So glad to be with you. I got some good news on the way. I want to read that for you, so hang tight. I've also got some Nashville news. Ann Hudson wants to read that for you. Stories about your favorite stars out there in Nashville. All this here with a bunch of good country music on the way, too. I'm with you till the sun comes up, but it begins right here at hour number one. It's Thursday, y'all. Welcome to After Midnight. We could try.

0: All right, check out this good news story. When sirens interrupted a wedding celebration at the Oklahoma City Convention Center, more than 400 guests had to shelter downstairs, right alongside a girls' volleyball tournament doing the same. That's crazy. What could have been a stressful situation actually turned magical when the volleyball players jumped in and started dancing and chanting with the wedding party. Can you picture this? The couple said that the unexpected guest made them feel like royalty. It's like the wedding story that they'll be telling the rest of their lives, and that is a good news story.
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0: Professional wrestling fans, the road to Slammiversary is on. 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

So I got a topic I want to discuss next hour. We've been running this rabbit hole, and it's been a good one. I want to hear from you about your death row last meal. What would that be? If you had one last meal on Earth, what would it be? 866-607-8383. We'll talk next hour.

0: Ann Hudson is about to jump on and share some Nashville news with us. Ann, what do you have lined up?
1: This freaked me out, Granger. Did you see what the red clay strays said? They almost died, literally, before the ACMs. I'll tell you what happened coming up in your Nashville news next. Hey, it's not a-

0: news from Nashville's Music Row. It's Ann Hudson.
1: Well, this is so freaky. I love the band Red Clay Strays, and they opened up about almost dying on their way to the ACMs, like legit.
2: Part of our engine cowling flew off during takeoff.
3: 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Oh, you're being serious?
4: 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We had a circle mobile for about 2 hours to lose enough fuel to land again.
1: My biggest fear, scariest thing ever. Oh my gosh, glad they're good. Oh, this is cool. Have you ever been to the Nashville Palace? It's one of Nashville's iconic venues, and they've announced that they're going to recognize none other than Randy Travis on June 3rd. You know, he's celebrating the 40th anniversary of his debut album called Storms of Life, and they said to honor him, they're going to rename one of their front rooms after Randy Travis himself. I love that.
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11: Cooler with showers overnight tonight, lows near 50 Thursday. Cloudy in the morning, some breaks of sun will start to develop in the afternoon. High temperatures in the upper 60s. Thursday night, partly cloudy, low 53. Friday, partly sunny, chance of showers later in the day. High temperature in the upper 60s. Rain is likely Friday night with a low of 54. And rain is likely into Saturday, a wet start to the holiday weekend. High temperatures Saturday, near 70. I'm Severe Weather Team 9 meteorologist Jeff Exline.
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12: 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And we will notice, I believe, that the things that matter don't always correlate with things that we wanted to do or things that were fun at the time.
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5: Welcome to Thursday. It's After Midnight, everybody. I'm Granger Smith, your host. Whole bunch of good country music to play for you this hour. I've also got this question. What would be your death row last meal? If you're talking to that warden and he gave you one last chance for one last meal, what would it be? Think about it. All the fixings, all the sides, even the drink. 866-607-8383. Tell me. I've also got Earl Dibbles Jr., the country boy with a dumb criminal story to share. It's hour number two. Whatever the reason you're up right now, I'm glad you're with me. We're After Midnight.

We've been talking about this death row last meal topic. It's been good. I want to hear from you. All the fixings, all the sides, all the main course, dessert, even a drink. What would be your death row last meal? Think about it. Call me. 866-607-8383. My name.

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1: Topic of the hour, we're asking this question. If you had one last meal on Earth, and, you know, we could take the scenario. It's a little bit morbid, but take the scenario of death row, and the warden is telling you, okay, you get one more meal. And I've got my producer, the Ant-Man, sitting with me. We're talking about sides, main dish. I want to add a drink to this. I want to hear the whole thing. So do you have this for me?
2: Yeah, I don't know. I don't know that it's very conventional.
1: Okay.
2: Because I would think that it's going to be your last one. You want to do, you know, the best steak in the world or something like that. I go for comfort. Okay. And that was, pinto beans, fried potatoes, and cold Dr. Pepper. That's just a giant bowl of that.
1: I like it.
2: Because you put the pinto beans on top of the potatoes, right?
1: Okay.
2: You didn't do that?
1: You're looking at me like I'm supposed to agree with this.
2: Yeah, I am. You don't agree.
1: Okay, I'm not saying I disagree because it sounds amazing, but I've never done that.
2: Okay.
1: Put pinto beans with fried potatoes.
2: Before your last meal, try that one.
1: They touch on the plate when grandma would make that for me. They would definitely touch.
2: So good.
1: And I think that's an excellent choice. I would add to that chicken fried steak as the meat. But I need my chicken fried steak to be the thin kind. I don't like the really thick ones, especially when the breading falls off. I don't like that. Most places you get chicken fried steak and the breading, you could like pull it all the way off. Or if you're kind of slicing it, I don't want that.
2: Yeah, it's going
1: to
2: fall over.
1: I want the breading to be part of the steak itself.
2: It's you only do that with a thin one.
1: Inseparable.
2: Yeah.
1: And it's the thin one. It's the skirt steak that's been pounded and marinated in milk and flour. Oh, that's egg. What I want. Yes. An egg. Yeah. I want that. And I'll take your fried potatoes or I'll take some homemade, sliced, French fries that have been soaked in water all night. Oh, and they're, you know, homemade French fries. Yes. I'll take that too. And I'll take your pinto beans. I'll take grandma's pinto beans to go with that.
2: So good.
1: And then I'm going, iced tea.
2: Iced tea. That. Sweet.
1: I'm going to go unconventional here and say half and half.
2: Okay.
1: Yeah. I don't want it too sweet because I don't want it to overpower the, this is a funny conversation. Yeah. I'm keeping a straight face while I'm saying all this. I don't want it to overpower my beautiful, skirt steak.
2: That's right.
1: So I want half and half. And I want enough ice in there because I don't want my ice melted. I'm telling all this to the warden on death.
2: Yeah, that's right. You're stretching the story out as long as you maybe the governor will call.
1: You got a dessert to go with this?
2: I think probably peach cobbler.
1: Oh man, that's good. Mm-hmm. I'll follow you with that and say blackberry cobbler.
2: Blackberry cobbler.
1: With vanilla ice cream.
2: Okay.
1: 866-607-8383.
3: Hey, this is Natasha from Madison, Alabama. I think my last meal before death row would be Korean barbecue, spicy pork belly, and rice. Have a good night, guys.
1: That is not what I was expecting her to say from Alabama.
2: Nope.
1: Not a bad choice. I'm a little confused. It didn't quite match up what I thought she was going to say.
2: I have some new Vietnamese neighbors that have promised me some Korean barbecue.
1: Will you invite me?
2: Yes.
1: Okay. Yeah. 866-607-8383.
4: Yes, this is Melody from Easley, South Carolina. I'm talking about turkey stuffing, mashed potatoes, corn, gravy, and my grandma's biscuits.
1: Now that fit the voice in the region better.
2: And you like Thanksgiving a lot too.
1: And I love Thanksgiving meals, man. I'm all about that. 866-607-8383.
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1: Hey y'all, it's Granger Smith. 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

0: all night long with a soundtrack that you didn't even know you needed. 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
2: Prettiest girl I'd ever seen. 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I thought.

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Basically saying, if you had one more meal to choose, if you could only eat one more time, but you could have anything, what would it be? 866-607-8383.

0: Hey, this is Julie from Cleveland, Ohio. I just wanted to say hey, and I'm a third shifter just like you.
1: Hey, Julie, thank you so much for calling and for the encouragement. I appreciate you.
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0: It's time for some country thoughts with Earl Dibbles Jr.
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Yes, jumping into the river when running from the cops is probably not the smartest move. That's a true story, and Earl Dibbles Jr. is going to share this dumb criminal story with us next. Shots

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1: I'm Earl Dibbles Jr. I'm a country boy. I'm an honest boy too, and crime don't pay. I got a story to prove it. A motorcyclist has now disappeared after shaking into the Kalamazoo River in Michigan yesterday. An officer tried to pull the driver over for a license plate violation, but the guy wouldn't stop. However, the bike had a mechanical problem, so the cop was able to catch up. That's when the motorcyclist just went ahead and ditched that bike and runned away. Body cam video shows a man hopping a fence and then running into the water. They lost sight of him. Rescue boats were brought in, but he still ain't been found. Sounds like that's a dumb getaway plan to me.
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8: Cooler with showers overnight tonight, lows near 50 Thursday. Cloudy in the morning, some breaks of sun will start to develop in the afternoon. High temperatures in the upper 60s. Thursday night, partly cloudy, low 53. Friday, partly sunny, chance of showers later in the day. High temperature in the upper 60s. Rain is likely Friday night with a low of 54. And rain is likely into Saturday, a wet start to the holiday weekend. High temperatures Saturday near 70. I'm Severe Weather Team 9 meteorologist Jeff Exline.
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I want to hear from you on this, and you're making me hungry. Give me all the details. I could take it. Talking about death row last meal. If you had one more meal to eat, what would it be? 866-607-8383. Why is he called?

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7: Hey, thanks for starting your Thursday here with me on After Midnight, y'all. I'm Granger Smith, your host. Hey, I've got some things that went down on this day in history I want to talk about this hour. Plus, some Nashville news with Ann Hudson. She's keeping you in touch with your favorite stars out there in Nashville. Some things went down, and she's going to tell you about it. Hang tight for all of this here early on a Thursday. We are After Midnight.

0: loves talking about history, and he's even got the diploma to prove it. It's time for This Day in History on After Midnight with Granger Smith.
1: On this day, May the 21st, 1881, the American Red Cross was founded. Connecticut enacted the first speed limit law. 1906, a San Francisco earthquake destroyed 75% of the whole city. 1977, Waylon Jennings started a six-week run at number one with Luckenbach, Texas. 1999, soap star Suzanne Lucy won her first Emmy Award after being nominated 19 times. Some famous birthdays include comedian and host Conan O'Brien, actress Melissa Joan Hart, country singer Cody Johnson, rapper Notorious B.I.G., and actor Mr. T. Those are just a few things that went down on this day in history.
0: You're up after midnight with Granger Smith.
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1: Hi. I don't even know why I'm calling right now. 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My thoughts are going a mile a minute.
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1: 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And now I have so many decisions to make. 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
1: Ann Hudson is coming up next with all the latest from Nashville. 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
2: Well, Granger, did you hear the big news about Nashville and the Super Bowl? I got the scoop coming up in your Nashville news next. I threw

0: Here's what's new in Nashville. Here's Ann Hudson.
1: Well, the NFL has approved and announced that Super Bowl 64 will be held in Nashville, Tennessee. Of course, the home of country music. This will be the year 2030 when their new stadium gets built. And of course, people immediately speculating who will be the halftime performer. Will they just make it one big one like Taylor Swift, or do a combined situation with a bunch of different country stars like Morgan Wallen, Ella Langley, Luke Combs, Chris Stapleton? Obviously, we're going to have to wait a couple years to find out, but exciting to speculate. Oh, this is cool. Have you ever been to the Nashville Palace? It's one of Nashville's iconic venues, and they've announced that they're going to recognize none other than Randy Travis on June 3rd. You know, he's celebrating the 40th anniversary of his debut album called Storms of Life, and they said to honor him, they're going to rename one of their front rooms after Randy Travis himself. I love that.
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10: cooler with showers overnight tonight. Lows near 50 Thursday. Cloudy in the morning. Some breaks of sun will start to develop in the afternoon. High temperatures in the upper 60s. Thursday night, partly cloudy, low 53. Friday, partly sunny. Chance of showers later in the day. High temperature in the upper 60s. Rain is likely Friday night with a low of 54. And rain is likely into Saturday. A wet start to the holiday weekend. High temperatures Saturday near 70. I'm Severe Weather Team 9 meteorologist Chef X Line.
11: 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I had the chance to sit down with Steven Rinella. You remember that guy? The host from Meat Eater, the wildly popular Netflix hunting show, and Hunting History on the History Channel. 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
12: Well, what's a hunt? 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
13: 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I've been real fortunate, like in Alaska, you can't hunt sheep without a guide unless you have a relative that lives there. 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I can just go with him, you know. And man, that's like, it's the just the epitome of mountain hunting. Another favorite for me would be like hunting mule deer during the rut in late November is just a blast.
11: 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He's a really, really good storyteller. 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

day, Potts Farm was a place to go. Load a truck up, hit the dirt road. Jumped a barbed wire, spread the word. Light the bonfire and call the girls. King and the Can and the Marlboro Man. Jack and Jim were a few good men. 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Better watch out for the boys in blue. And all this small town, he said, she said. Ain't it funny how rumors spread? 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Man, that talk is getting old. You better mind your business, man. Watch your mouth. Before I have to knock that loud mouth out. I'm tired of talking, man. Y'all ain't listening. Them old dirt.

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5: You know, it's one day before the finish line, third shifters. Hang tight. That's what Thursday means. We've got you covered. Granger Smith here, your host of After Midnight. All you third shifters, you keep America rolling 24/7, and we're grateful for you. I've got this question. You remember the ice cream truck when you were a kid? Hearing the sound of it, that iconic sound, you're running out to it in your bare feet. What would you get? What's your ice cream truck order? Think about that and call me. 866-607-8383. After that, Earl Bibbles Jr.'s got a dumb criminal story. And you know me by now. I got a bunch of good country music to play for you, too. All this coming up in hour number four. Let's go.
6: Lord knows I got a time. And there's a few in here line. Well, I've learned my lesson too many times. Blows like you put me through hell and I.

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1: Okay, topic of the hour. We're thinking about this iconic sound of the ice cream truck. Summertime, 8, 9, 10, 11 years old. You hear the sound in your neighborhood echoing through the houses of the ice cream truck. And you go running to meet this ice cream truck. I've got my producer Ant-Man with me. A little bit of anxiety. Am I right to say
2: that?
1: Yeah,
2: if you can get there in time.
1: You don't want to miss it.
2: Yeah.
1: You're playing with your friends, and three streets over, you hear the ice cream truck, and you panic because you don't want it to leave you. And you're trying to tell if the sound's going away or coming closer.
2: That's right.
1: And you get there finally, and you always do. And what are you ordering? That's the question I have. That's the topic of the hour. My number, 866-607-8383. Asking you first. What are you ordering at the ice cream truck?
2: Mine hasn't been said so far, and see if anybody else does it. It was chocolate banana chocolate. I don't remember what it was called, but it looked like the bomb pop, so the red, white, and blue, except it was chocolate and banana and then chocolate. Oh, so good.
1: Really good.
2: I'd like one of those right now.
1: Me too. No, I want one of those too. You know, my favorite, it was the orange push-up one. What is that called?
2: Oh, yeah. Some call it dreamsicles. Some call it just push pops.
1: The push pop.
2: Yeah.
1: So it was orange, and I would like for it to melt just a little bit, and you could kind of drink the orange juice from the round cup that you push through.
2: Mm-hmm. Can I give you a little, if you order a kid's meal at Chewy's,
1: okay,
2: you can get a push pop, just so you know.
1: You can.
2: Yeah.
1: All right, let's get a phone call here. 866-607-8383.
3: Hey, to answer your call about the ice cream truck, you know it has to be the bomb pop. Got to get the bomb pop or the push up. Those were the best. Brings back a lot of memories. Thanks, buddy.
1: Okay, he's throwing in push up there.
2: Yeah.
1: Bomb pop, it's iconic. I don't think I ever got that, though.
2: I didn't either. What was it? Cherry? I don't know what the white would be. Maybe pina colada or something. I don't know.
1: It's very American. It's a good answer, though. 866-607-8383.
4: Yeah, well, the number one thing that I always ran to was for the SpongeBob gumball ice cream. I always had to make sure it had the gumball.
1: I think that's a newer flavor.
2: It also tells you what age you were.
1: Yeah. They didn't have that. But I do know about the SpongeBob ice cream because they have it at certain gas stations. And my kids, especially my four-year-old, he sees that SpongeBob and he wants to get that ridiculous ice cream. 866-607-8383.
5: 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Just call and leave a message at 866-607-8383. 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

Our topic this hour, what was your ice cream truck order as a kid? Maybe it doesn't have to be the past tense. Maybe it could be, what is your ice cream truck order if you see an ice cream truck today? It's about that time of year. Let's talk about this. 866-607-8383.

0: Hey, Granger, this is Lanny calling from Tuscaloosa, Alabama. Roll Tide. I'm out here trucking tonight. Love the show. Like to give a shout out to all my trucker brothers and sisters out here. Y'all keep them big wheels rolling.
1: Ah, somebody hears me. Appreciate you calling, brother. Keep that greasy side down, that shiny side up. Well, I

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I've heard of people selling clean urine for someone needing to take a drug test, but you're never gonna guess where this dumb criminal collected her sample from. Earl Dibbles Jr. is gonna share this real story coming up next.

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1: I'm Earl Dibbles Jr. I'm a country boy. I'm an honest boy, too, and crime don't pay. I got a story to prove it. There's a woman that's back in trouble after being ordered to do random drug testing after being arrested for possession of drug paraphernalia and driving with a suspended license. But she's been accused of using a fraudulent urine sample, according to a criminal complaint. When confronted about this phony sample, Betty reportedly admitted that she collected urine from her aunt's dog, which she intended to provide during the testing. This ain't no first time Betty's been in trouble, neither. She's got several cocaine convictions. She was arrested at the probation office and charged with urine testing fraudulent practices and booked on being dumb.
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11: Cooler with showers overnight tonight, lows near 50 Thursday. Cloudy in the morning, some breaks of sun will start to develop in the afternoon. High temperatures in the upper 60s. Thursday night, partly cloudy, low 53. Friday, partly sunny, chance of showers later in the day. High temperature in the upper 60s. Rain is likely Friday night with a low of 54. And rain is likely into Saturday, a wet start to the holiday weekend. High temperatures Saturday, near 70. I'm Severe Weather Team 9 meteorologist Jeff Exline.
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0: All right, taking a phone call right here, asking this question. What was your ice cream truck order as a kid? 866-607-8383.
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6: Thursday morning, early risers. What's up? Welcome to After Midnight with me, Granger Smith, your host. I've got some good news I want to read for y'all coming up. Hopefully put a smile on your face. Plus some Nashville news with Ann Hudson. She's coming in with stories about your favorite stars out there in Nashville. All of this coming up, so please don't touch that dial. You don't want to miss it.

0: Hey, thank you for starting your Thursday here with me. How about we get it rolling with some good news? Hang on just two songs and I'll share some with you.
1: I knew I'd see her around. I'd be at some party. She'd show up and I'd be walking out. Or across some parking lot, hiding behind her sister. I'd look up, she'd be at the red light beside me in that white Maxima with the sticker on the back. I'd act.

county lines, closing in on me. I see them everywhere together. It's hitting a little too close to home. She's so far gone.

0: All right, check out this good news story. When sirens interrupted a wedding celebration at the Oklahoma City Convention Center, more than 400 guests had to shelter downstairs, right alongside a girls' volleyball tournament doing the same. It's crazy. What could have been a stressful situation actually turned magical when the volleyball players jumped in and started dancing and chanting with the wedding party. Can you picture this? The couple said that the unexpected guest made them feel like royalty. It's like the wedding story that they'll be telling the rest of their lives, and that is a good news story.
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0: on from dusk till dawn. We're glad you're here. This is After Midnight with Granger Smith.
1: Third shifters unite every night. Here on After Midnight with me, Granger Smith.

We talked about this last hour, and I still want to hear from you. A topic that, you know, just stirs up a little bit of nostalgia. We're talking about ice cream truck orders. It's that time of year. We could be thinking, remembering what was on that menu. What did you get at the ice cream truck? 866-607-8383.

0: Good morning. This is Eileen Gerald from Louisiana. I just wanted to tell y'all good morning, and I hope y'all have a beautiful day.
1: Appreciate you, Eileen. I hope you have a beautiful day, too.

0: Ann Hudson is about to jump on and share some Nashville news with us. Ann, what do you have lined up?
1: This freaked me out, Granger. Did you see what the Red Clay Strays said? They almost died, literally, before the ACMs. I'll tell you what happened coming up in your Nashville news next.

0: 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It's Ann Hudson.
1: Well, this is so freaky. I love the band Red Clay Strays, and they opened up about almost dying on their way to the ACMs, like legit.
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1: My biggest fear, scariest thing ever. Oh my gosh, glad they're good. Oh, this is cool. Have you ever been to the Nashville Palace? It's one of Nashville's iconic venues, and they've announced that they're going to recognize none other than Randy Travis on June 3rd. You know, he's celebrating the 40th anniversary of his debut album called Storms of Life, and they said to honor him, they're going to rename one of their front rooms after Randy Travis himself. I love that.
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16: Cooler with showers overnight tonight, lows near 50. Thursday, cloudy in the morning, some breaks of sun will start to develop in the afternoon, high temperatures in the upper 60s. Thursday night, partly cloudy, low 53. Friday, partly sunny, chance of showers later in the day, high temperature in the upper 60s. Rain is likely Friday night with a low of 54, and rain is likely into Saturday, a wet start to the holiday weekend. High temperatures Saturday, near 70. I'm Severe Weather Team 9 meteorologist Jeff Exline.
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Hey, thank you for sharing Thursday here with me on After Midnight, y'all. Before you take off and get your day started, let me remind you, God is great and He is worthy of our praise. I'm Granger Smith, coming to y'all from the Yee Yee Farm in Central Texas. 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
3: Fox News, I'm Deborah Valentine. President Trump is urging Iran to accept the latest U.S. peace proposal to end the conflict between the two nations or face consequences. White House Deputy Chief of Staff for Policy, Stephen Miller, tells Fox's Jesse Waters Primetime.
4: They can either agree to a piece of paper that is satisfactory to the United States, or they can face a punishment from our military, the likes of which has not been seen in modern history.
3: President Trump says U.S. military forces are ready for action if Iran makes the wrong decision. The president's job approval has slipped below 40% in the latest Fox News poll as voters express concerns about the economy. Fox's Jessica Rosenthal.
5: The latest Fox News poll shows 39% approve of the president's performance, with just 29% approving his handling of the economy.
3: Respondents cite concerns about rising gas prices and family finances. 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
6: Cooler with showers overnight tonight, lows near 50 Thursday. Cloudy in the morning, some breaks of sun will start to develop in the afternoon. High temperatures in the upper 60s. Thursday night, partly cloudy, low 53. Friday, partly sunny, chance of showers later in the day. High temperature in the upper 60s. Rain is likely Friday night with a low of 54. And rain is likely into Saturday, a wet start to the holiday weekend. High temperatures Saturday, near 70. I'm Severe Weather Team 9 meteorologist Chef X Line.
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8: This is Janessa with Ohio State University Extension in Holmes County, here to talk with you about some Ohio Department of Agriculture facts that reflect upon the impact of Ohio's ag industry and across the state. According to Ohio Department of Agriculture, there are 13 million acres of farmland in the Buckeye State, with more than 76,500 farms, and 98% of these are family-owned. Ohio ranks number one nationally in Swiss cheese production, second in egg production, fifth in soybeans, seventh in corn, eighth in maple syrup and in hogs, and 10th in turkeys, beef, and winter wheat. There are 1,000 food processing companies in Ohio, and farmers grow or raise more than 200 different crops and livestock. Ohio ranks 11th in sheep and lamb inventory, 12th in milk production with 1,400 dairy farms, and Ohio's ag industry contributes $124 billion to the economy, and 1 in 8 people have a job connected to agriculture. Just some fun ag facts for you today.
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10: An update on efforts to expand domestic fertilizer production, short term and long, at USDA headquarters Tuesday.
11: The Blue Point project in Louisiana. Within 45 days, we should see permitting wrapped up on this project to build a $3.7 billion ammonia plant, which, when opened, will become the world's largest ammonia plant.
10: Agriculture Secretary Brooke Rollins, joined by other cabinet and congressional members, also announced the resumption of USDA's fertilizer production expansion program, expediting projects previously stalled by regulations.
11: I think that this is a really important long-term step, but we're taking these steps immediately to get to the goal of reshoring all fertilizer to our country.
10: A future action, now under congressional consideration, a USDA input economist that would lead a team heading department efforts in fertilizer market transparency. I'm Rod Bain reporting for the U.S. Department of Agriculture in Washington, D.C.
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0: 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I'm Ty Higgins. The Jackson County Regional Livestock Market will have close to 100 bred cows for sale Friday at 6 p.m. JCRLM.com. 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Let's check in with our weekly update from the Ohio Soybean Council and your checkoff dollars at work. Here's Dusty Sonnenberg.
12: I'm joined by Taylor Dill, Director of Research with the Ohio Soybean Council. And Taylor, as we work our way through planting season, a common topic of discussion, the importance of seed treatments. Now, some say as we get later in the season, the soil warms up, the plant will emerge quicker and be able to take off. But others still like to have that protection. Thoughts on the importance of seed treatments, especially in light of what we talked about with some of the diseases?
13: In seed treatments, when we're looking at, it kind of depends on how late you are delayed. If you're getting into the end of May, you're probably getting outside of the environment of some of those soil-borne diseases and water mold issues. And so your expectation of a seed treatment for a very late plant, or maybe not very late planting, but a later than we're attempting to do planting, may not actually need the seed treatment protection. However, if we're buying seed early on with the expectation that we're going to plant in these areas, I don't think it's harmful to still continue to need that, especially if you're attempting to get in at a time where, if you're trying to get in before the middle of May, where you're going to have those cooler temperatures, often those wetter conditions, you're going to have a pretty good expectation of needing a seed treatment to be able to get through that time period.
12: My guest again today has been Taylor Dill, Director of Research with the Ohio Soybean Council, and this update brought to you by the Ohio Soybean Council and your soybean checkoff.
14: Well, with Memorial Day almost here, that means that summer is almost here. With that comes county fairs. Frank Fraz joins me. He's Executive Director of the Ohio Harness Horsemen's Association. Getting to be a pretty busy time of year for you and I both.
15: I can't believe we are less than a month away from our very first fair of harness racing in Paulding. I just can't believe that we've gotten to this point.
14: And then how many after that?
15: 66 county fairs we will be racing at, and independent fairs, throughout the summer. And we wrap it up with the Ohio Fair Championships at the end of the year at Northfield Park. But 130 race cards at these 66 county fairs. It's amazing how much we race out at the county. It is really the grassroots of harness racing. It's where it all started. You had a horse, I had a horse. Whose horse was better? And that's what farmers did. They raced their horses, and that's how harness racing really got its grassroots growth. It's a great way for families to get out. I mean, you can go out and meet, you know, the athletes, the equine athletes. You can talk to our drivers. You can talk to our trainers. When's the last time you were able to go to a baseball game and walk down and go into the locker room and meet the players and talk to them? You can talk to these people right there, and they want to talk to you. They want to tell you about how great harness racing is.
14: You and I have talked for a long time about the impact of your industry to Ohio agriculture. For those who don't know, though, how intricate a part is the harness racing industry to the Buckeye State?
15: $2.8 billion, the equine racing industry. It really is an agricultural business, because you take a look at it, you know, we have to feed our horses. You know, we also travel around, so we buy gas. We buy these expensive trailers. In fact, it's funny. Last night, I was at Scioto Downs with a friend of mine. As we pulled into the backstretch, we looked at all the trucks, all the trailers. And then that didn't even count the horses and how much, you know, their value is and how much the horses eat and the grain that these farmers grow and the fact that, you know, you need trucks to get it there. It's just, it's $2.8 billion industry. That means jobs. And jobs in Ohio are important.
14: Frank Fraz, Executive Director of the Ohio Harness Horsemen's Association, our guest. Great to see you, and I look forward to seeing you as we cross paths all summer long.
15: Great to see you too. Thanks.
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16: High pressure this morning over the northern part of the Great Lakes, UP of Michigan, meandering across into Ontario. It's going to give us good sunshine through all of your Thursday, good evaporation as well. But moisture is coming back as that high breaks down and lifts off to the northeast. Moisture is going to replace it coming up from the south and southwest. Out of the deep south, the lower Mississippi Valley, you get the idea. Scattered showers coming through from tomorrow night right on through Saturday. And I think this is going to have a long tail. At this point, I won't completely rule out additional shower action on Sunday. It's going to be much more spotty, but I can't call it dry. So over the multiple days combined, probably a quarter to 1 inch. I don't think we get in on any stronger thunderstorms. And then next week, we are dry to the north, but definitely seeing moisture chances south of I-70. I'm Ryan Martin.
0: Thank you, Ryan. The conservation efforts by farmers in northwest Ohio continue to pay off, according to research. Allison Kinney has that story.
17: The Ohio Agriculture Conservation Initiative rolled out the findings of its 2026 assessment survey report on practices being used by farmers in the Auglaize River watershed to manage water and nutrients. The assessment results show ample conservation efforts, as well as areas for improvement in continued farmer education and resourcing by the OACI. The survey results establish a baseline of adoption for various farming practices in the Auglaize River watershed. The information will allow for a more targeted approach to increase some practices, while also displaying that some practices are already adopted at an adequate level. The survey assessed cost share program enrollment, acres farmed in ownership status, tillage type, nutrient applications, and other nutrient management strategies and water management structures. To view the key findings from the survey along with the full article, please visit OCJ.com. For the Ohio AgNet, I'm Allison Kinney reporting.
0: Thank you, Allison. The Ohio AgNet continues next.
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20: Welcome back on the Ohio AgNet. I'm Joe Everett. I'm visiting with Janelle Bell with BASF. And is it ever too early to talk about crop protection?
21: It's definitely too early. We always talk about it year-round. Particularly like Asectus, we had pretty well planned out what we were going to do. And then once again, it seemed like we were able to get soybean planted. And the winds just would not cooperate. So in a lot of situations, we needed to reevaluate what soybean herbicide we were going to use because of the soybeans already being planted, possibly emerging before we could get that first herbicide application down. And so we saw this spring some guys needing to pull out maybe some of their PPOs, things like that, where the beans had already been planted. But we would still definitely want to see that residual herbicide use.

0: All of the born, as we know in the state of Ohio. I've got areas of my southern geography that are completely done, and I have others that haven't turned a wheel yet. And what I would just continue, and it sounds like a broken record, but having that residual for that pre-plant or an early post application in soybeans, and then planning out on 28 days, 35 days later, that second residual application. We got to layer that soybean residual with the amount of water hand pressure, giant ragweed pressure we're getting. We need that residual longer into the season. And so I understand the economics, guy, you're really trying to make adjustments and cuts. But I feel that that residual program is so critical to help keep that weed bait free, especially with what we can see with what water it can do.
1: When we talk about beans at the different stages, we thought we were going to kind of have an early season. Where do you think we're at? And do you think season will be early this year for the guys that got planted, or if we got set back a little bit?
0: Yeah, so definitely, we were ahead on our growing degree of this. And as I've been scouting leaks, I keep, up until this week, I felt like we were about 3 weeks ahead from where we were last year. Obviously, this cooler temperatures are going to set us back a little bit. And so, Mother Nature has a way of always balancing things out for us. So I would anticipate that, we could have some opportunities if we don't get some of those July and August rains. But if we are able to get an earlier harvest, there again, a fall application can make such a difference for guys. And we see the value of a fall herbicide application to allow us for spring like this spring, where you could get out there early and get planted. You were able to be in more of a weed-free seed bed versus where you didn't get to do fall herbicide applications.
1: My guest has been Janelle Vell with BASF. Thank you for your time today.
0: Thank you.
2: 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Back with markets and analysis after this on the Ohio AgNet. 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
4: Grain markets finished in the red yet again. As we take a look at the Wednesday action, it was a day full of, well, a lack of news, but also not really much news. One of the headlines I saw, maybe this time is the war ending? We've seen this before. Maybe it's going to be different this time. Iran needs to make a whole host of concessions on nuclear and the Strait of Hormuz, along with the U.S. paying a considerable price for war reparations. Look, I really don't expect a whole lot. I will tell you, crude oil was down yesterday about 640 a barrel. Stock market was up, but we did not see anything out there except sellers on the grain side of things. Brokers are telling us that managed money sold 17 to 20,000 contracts of corn, 8 to 9,000 contracts of beans, nearly 7,000 on wheat. Soy oil also sold off big. Soy meal as well. Big day of selling. I'm Ryan Martin.
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5: Corn for July, 1 3/4 lower overnight at 464 a bushel. September corn, 470 3/4, down 1 3/4. And December off 1 3/4 as well.

0: well at 487.5. Soybeans for July, 11.98¾ in the overnight trade. That's down by a penny. August off 3/4 at 11.98½. And new crop November beans, 11.92 a bushel, down by 1½. Wheat for July, a nickel to the downside overnight, 655.5. September, 668¼, down 5¼. And wheat for December, down 5¼ at 687 a bushel. After yesterday's trade, live cattle for June, given up $1.27, closing at 253.27. August live cattle, 245.30, down 195. The October down 252 at 236.77. August feeders 212 higher at 365.77. September 362.62, up $1.62. Lean hogs for June down 65 points at 97.27. And lean hogs for July, 101.97, down 17 points. For the Ohio AgNet, I'm Ty Higgins.
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we guarantee you still know the words to this one. Well, most of the words. Okay, maybe just the chorus? It's a Z Country Classic, brought to you by the Amish Door Village.

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6: Cooler with showers overnight tonight, lows near 50. Thursday, cloudy in the morning, some breaks of sun will start to develop in the afternoon, high temperatures in the upper 60s. Thursday night, partly cloudy, low 53. Friday, partly sunny, chance of showers later in the day, high temperature in the upper 60s. Rain is likely Friday night with a low of 54, and rain is likely into Saturday, a wet start to the holiday weekend. High temperatures Saturday, near 70. I'm Severe Weather Team 9 meteorologist Jeff Exline.
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4: Fox News, I'm Chris DeMeo. The president's job approval has slipped below 40% in the latest Fox News poll as voters expressed concerns about the economy.
5: 39% approve of the president's performance, with just 29% approving his handling of the economy. A little more than half of those polled said rising gas prices are a major problem for their families, with the same number saying their families' finances are worse now compared to 2 years ago.
4: That's Fox's Jessica Rosenthal. Iran says it's reviewing the latest American proposal to end the conflict.
6: The U.S. is putting economic pressure on Iran after 6 weeks of ceasefire. The military boarded, then released a vessel suspected of trying to break the blockade of Iranian ports.
4: Fox's Jonathan Savage in London, Iran executing two people for creating a group to disrupt the country's security. 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
7: The New Philadelphia School District will not be back on the ballot in November with a new tax issue. Good Thursday morning, 6:01 and 48 degrees from the WTUZ Newsroom. I'm Mary Alice. School board members on Wednesday agreed not to pursue tax funding for new school buildings following the defeat of an income tax issue earlier this month and two failed property tax levies prior to that.
8: We need to pause, reset.
9: I think we have to let it go.
10: And until we get the community on board, it's plans.
7: And school board president Jennifer Schrock said she hated to leave $80 million on the table, which is what the district would have received from the state if it passed a levy by the end of this year. However, board members said it was not likely to pass since around 60% of voters opposed previous attempts. Schrock noted another attempt could hurt future operating levy renewals, including one that could be on the November ballot.
9: I have so many concerns, and I just, for me, where I'm at securing this renewal, thinking about our budget, that's a priority of mine.
7: Board members on Wednesday started the paperwork process to put a renewal on the November ballot. They will decide in the next 3 weeks if they will pursue that one now or wait until next year. A 50-year-old Dover man is in jail accused of running around unclothed and breaking windows at the trailer park where he lived. James Clifford Caro on Wednesday pled not guilty to inducing panic, discharging a firearm, public indecency, and disorderly conduct. According to a police report on Monday at around 5:45 p.m., a caller reported a nude male was breaking windows on Susan Drive. Police responded and found Caro. They said he was cooperative and unhurt. They did confiscate a spear, BB gun, and a knife. Police arrested Caro and took him to the Tuscarawas County Jail, where he remains on a $5,000 bond. He'll have another court hearing on June 4th. Eurexville's Mayor Jim Zuko is asking a judge to require former Mayor Mark Haney to fully repay the city following his theft conviction. Haney has been charged in July of 2025 with theft in office, tampering with records, and soliciting improper compensation tied to meals, mileage, and personal purchases made with city credit cards. As part of the plea agreement, though, Haney pled guilty to reduce charges. In a letter submitted to the court, Mayor Jim Zuko said Haney's actions amounted to 4 years of theft.
11: They mentioned the number. I think it should be dollar for dollar. People need to know exactly what he did and what the amount was, and it should be paid back dollar for dollar. And there was also an audit that was performed, like $12,000, to prove all that, and that has to be paid back.
7: Haney is scheduled to be sentenced June 2nd in Tuscarawas County Common Pleas Court. The Fort Lawrence Museum is inviting students to step back in time on Friday, with site coordinator Tracy Brighton saying that the museum will host its special Revolutionary War School Day from 9:30 in the morning until 2:30 that day.
12: It's a school day event that's open to public, private, and homeschool families and kids. We will be doing various stations to learn about not only the Revolutionary War, but also life during the colonial times.
7: There's going to be interactive stations at that event giving hands-on experience with 18th century activities, including weaponry demonstration, early medicine, children's game, and yarn spinning. For more details or to register, contact Fort Lawrence Museum directly. Shares opened lower in Europe on this Thursday after a mixed session in Asia, where a rebound in oil prices eclipsed another broad rally on Wall Street. A stronger than expected quarterly report from chipmaker Nvidia, whose profit rocketed more than 200% higher in the February-April quarter from a year earlier, while revenue jumped 85%. And other Asian trading, Tokyo reported that Japan's exports rose nearly 15% in April from a year earlier, despite shocks from the Iran war. Technology-related shares were among the biggest winners, with Tokyo Electron gaining 5.9% and Advantest up 4.4%. Indonesia shares benchmarks dropped 3.3%, and then oil prices pushed higher early Thursday. That's a look at news here on WTUZ. Be sure to follow us on Facebook to stay up to date on everything happening here in Z Country. From the newsroom, I'm Mary Alice. Let's take a look at the Valley forecast.
1: Stepping out to a cool and damp Thursday morning with rain showers ending today. A cloudy sky will linger. High temperature 64 tonight. Mostly cloudy, low 52. Friday, mostly cloudy with rain showers returning later in the day. High temperature in the mid 60s. Rain is likely Friday night into Saturday. This will likely be the wettest stretch of the weekend. High temperature Saturday in the mid 60s. I'm Severe Weather Team 9 meteorologist Chef X Line.
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0: Josh Ross leading off your Z Country Morning Show on this Thursday, May 21st. Good morning, everybody. We're back with you thanks to Sarshone, Chrysler, Dodge, Jeep, and Ram in Towton. And good morning to you, sir.
1: Good morning. How are you?
0: Not too bad. Hey, we had some changes with Big Z Sports, if you heard our sports minutes last night or yesterday afternoon. So we've got quite the update for you coming on later this morning. We've got two chances to win. We've also got that Wendy's grad shout-out giveaway on our text line. Send in those submissions at 330-339-9399. And other than that, it's a busy Thursday around here.
1: It's a typical Thursday, absolutely. So, I'm sure that Big Z Sports had to do a reshuffle.
0: That's
1: the way yesterday afternoon went.
0: We just expect that around here, around this time of year. 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Your Amish Door Country Classic is courtesy of Mr. Kenny Rogers. Here's the Gambler in Z Country.
2: On a warm summer's evening, on a train bound for nowhere, I met up with a gambler. We were both too tired to sleep, so we took turns of staring

0: Former Capitol Police Officer Harry Dunn and Metropolitan Police Department Officer Daniel Hodges filed suit yesterday in federal court in Washington, asking a judge to prevent the fund from being established or funded. In their complaint, Dunn and Hodges argued that the fund is unconstitutional on multiple grounds. It was created without any statutory authority, they allege, and it violates the 14th Amendment's prohibition on government funding of insurrections, given that the January 6th rioters who attacked the Capitol are among those who may seek restitution. To prevent the public financing of the paramilitary organizations in the United States and to protect the plaintiffs from further violence, the fund must be dissolved. That's all from what the suit reads. They argue that it's arbitrary under the Administrative Procedure Act. The suit came on the same day that former Trump HHS spokesperson Michael Caputo announced that he was seeking $2.7 million from the fund, claiming he was targeted in the Crossfire hurricane investigation. Acting Attorney General Todd Blanche, who announced the fund's creation Monday as part of the settlement of Trump's $10 billion IRS lawsuit, was asked whether the January 6th rioters could receive payments. He and Vice President J.D. Vance declined to rule it out. Dunn, a candidate for Congress in Maryland's 5th District, called the fund, quote, what it actually is, a corrupt scheme to fund insurrectionists who try to end our democracy.
1: Yeah, I hadn't really heard much about that
0: before. I had heard about it after the $10 billion lawsuit on the IRS thing, that was one of the things the president wanted to create.
1: No, I really had no information on that.
0: So that basically it's like a fund people that can go to that were quote-unquote wrongly accused on of the actions on January 6th.
1: Right. No, I gotcha.
0: Yeah. So we'll see where it goes.
1: Mm-hmm.
0: From CBS News, a U.S. grand jury in South Florida indicted former Cuban leader Raul Castro yesterday, charging him with conspiracy to kill U.S. nationals, 4 counts of murder, and 2 counts of aircraft destruction in connection with the Cuban military's 1996 shootdown of 2 civilian planes flown by the Miami-based humanitarian group called Brothers to the Rescue. All 4 people on board were killed, and all were U.S. citizens or U.S. residents. 5 other defendants were also charged. Castro, who's 94, served as president of Cuba from 2008 to 2018 and is as head of the Cuban Communist Party from 2011 to 2021. He is unlikely to ever stand trial since Cuba does not extradite to the United States. The indictment escalates that the Trump administration's pressure campaign against the Cuban government, which has also included CIA Director John Ratcliffe's recent trip to Havana and Secretary of State Marco Rubio delivering a video message urging the Cubans toward democratic change.
1: Yeah, I mean, we had talked about this before, about a 94-year-old man, and I can understand the scope of how that looks. And yeah, there's almost absolutely no way he's ever going to stand trial.
0: Well, in order to stand trial, if you're charged by the U.S., you have to be in the U.S., and Cuban and the United States don't have extradition agreements.
1: No. So right.
0: You can't go from one to the other.
1: Yeah.
0: So. Finally, in the news you need to know, this is a very disturbing story out of New Mexico yesterday. 3 people are dead, and more than a dozen first responders were quarantined and treated yesterday after being exposed to an unknown substance at a home in Mountain Air, a rural community east of Albuquerque. Police were called to a suspected drug overdose and found 4 people unresponsive. 3 of those people did die, while the 4th was taken to the hospital in Albuquerque. During the response, first responders began experiencing nausea and dizziness.

0: after being exposed to the unknown substance. University of New Mexico Hospital confirmed it assesses and decontaminated 23 patients, most of them first responders, and two first responders were listed in serious condition. The town's mayor said the cause was not carbon monoxide or natural gas. Hazmat teams were on scene trying to identify the substance.
1: Well, there's a lot of different things out there. I mean, we talk about unknowns. This, unfortunately, could be that route. I mean, I'm sure there'll be plenty of testing, and we'll see if anything ever comes of it, if they ever, you know, make any formal announcement of what it could be.
0: Yeah, we'll see what happens. It's got the soundings, a little bit of fentanyl, but, well, who knows?
1: Well, when they say unknown substance, I almost feel like it's not that. And I almost feel like to affect that many people would have to be a rather large amount of it. I know it takes a very small amount to cause issues in people, but to have for that many people, I feel like it would, I don't know.
0: So, yeah, I you know, they're only going to release so many details to begin with.
1: Mm-hmm.
0: Well, that is the news you need to know to start your Thursday morning, everybody. What temperature do you have over there?
1: Mine says 48.
0: I have 49 over here.
1: Yeah, we're close enough.
0: So, it's just under 50 degrees on this Thursday morning. Going to be another decent day. It's, you know, I mean, it's going to be, as we move into closer to the weekend, temp's going to go up, but rain's hanging around in the forecast, so pay attention to that as you spend the next couple days. Thursday, we have two chances with Text to Win with us, plus the Wendy's grad shout-out that's going on right now. Again, make sure that you text in your favorite grad, their high school, and your name for a chance to win a medium combo meal from Wendy's. Our two giveaways will be, of course, Daily Grind and a wonderful bouquet, for a designer bouquet from Pam's Posies. We'll have birthdays, quite possibly the biggest anniversary pile we've ever had to celebrate with couples today. Mary will have news at the top and the bottom of the hour. In sports, big game tonight in New York for the Cavs. We'll see how they respond to what happened in game one. The Guardians continue to frustrate the Tigers like you wouldn't believe, and we'll see what happens with that series finale this afternoon. Plus, Nick will bring us up to date on what's going on with Big Z Sports coverage. All that, full morning of great country music for you. We're glad you're with us on this Thursday here at 99.9 WTUZ.
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0: Going back a little bit for the next one as it's Jason Aldean with Crazy Town on your Z Country Morning Show. Big Z Sportsman and on the way. Hey, it's rather busy today because Mother Nature did ultimately win yesterday, but that has set the stage for us to do some really cool stuff today, as in four broadcasts in one day.
1: Wow.
0: So coming up, you can find all the coverage details, by the way, on the Big Z Sports Facebook page, as we've got all those coverage details going to be posted there with the various different things that you need to know, but we'll go ahead and let you know what you should be expecting. Coming up tonight, we've got coverage starting off with doubleheader action coming your way on the Big Z Sports YouTube channel. Live from over there in Cambridge, well, down there, I'll get it right at some point. A reschedule from yesterday, Division 5 East 2 District Championship with Claymont taking on Martins Ferry. Pre-game starting around 4:10, first pitch at 4:30. After that contest is wrapped up, we will again join you from Cambridge as we bring you a Division 6 East District Championship, as we've got pregame at around 6:15, first pitch at 6:30. Time could change depending on how the game before it goes, mm-hmm. So you know, you just wait and see related to that. That's why you get subscribed to our YouTube channel, so you get notified.
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0: Other games going on tonight. Division 7 East 1 District Championship. Pregame 4:40, first pitch at 5. Strasburg takes on Frontier. And wrapping it all up for the day, Division 7 East 2 District Championship. The Conotton Valley Rockets take on the Caldwell Redskins. Pregame 4:40, first pitch at 5. And if you couldn't follow along with all that mess that I just told you about, check us out on Facebook and get subscribed to our YouTube channel.
1: Absolutely. 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
1: Game 2 of the Eastern Conference Finals is tonight in the Big Apple. The number one thing the Cavs need to do is to forget Game 1. Tip-off tonight from the iconic Madison Square Garden is 8 p.m. And, of course, you can listen to all the Cavs playoff action on our sister station, WJER 100.9. The Guardians and Tigers took it to 10 innings, but in the end, Cleveland beat Detroit 3-2.
0: Oh, I don't know why it didn't work. Oh, wait a minute. I know why it didn't work this time. You still want Stone Cold?
1: Yeah, sure.
0: And that's the bottom line, because we finally got it working right.
1: Cleveland will go for the four-game sweep this afternoon with the first pitch.
0: Seamless.
1: With the first pitch from Comerica Park slated for 1:10. Guardians have won 5 in a row. The Tigers have lost 5 straight. A.J. Hirsch and Stephen Vogt are having a little go at it in post-game press conferences.
0: Hinch?
1: It's Hirsch.
0: I thought it was Hinch.
1: Is it Hinch?
0: I don't know.
1: Either way, he's a cheater. He was with Houston. I don't care.
0: But regardless, yeah, they're...
1: Did you hear about that?
0: I
1: going
0: did
1: back?
0: Not.
1: Oh, he, basically, AJ is claiming that Steven is playing too much small ball and every pitch shouldn't matter and you build... Oh, you got to read it up.
0: I don't think I will.
1: He's the guy that was managing Houston, so he's...
0: So, yeah, it's AJ Hinch.
1: He's a turd. By the way, you can listen to this afternoon's game. Before you listen to the Cavs tonight, you can listen to the Guardians on WJER as well. Cincinnati pounded out 15 hits as the Reds routed the Philadelphia Phillies 9-4.
5: Woohoo!
1: Nathaniel Lowe went 2-for-5 with a pair of doubles, and he drove in 3 to lead the way. The Reds are off tonight. They will head home for a weekend series against the St. Louis Cardinals beginning Friday night. Pittsburgh's Carmen Lodzinski.
0: Lodzinski.
1: Him and 4 relievers held the Cardinals to 5 hits. The Pirates shut out St. Louis 7-0.
5: You like that? You like that?
6: Yar, yes, we do, Kirk.
1: Of course, we're wondering. Skeens is going, really? What's next?
0: Oh, we can do this now, huh?
1: We can do this now because I'm in here. Series wraps up this afternoon at Busch Stadium. First pitch is scheduled for 1:15 p.m. And yes, you've got to look up the battle of words between those
0: two.
1: I'll just laugh. He's just an idiot. Hey, that's our first look at Big Z Sports brought to you by Carpenter Heating and Cooling.
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10: 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We're just finding out how old Conley really is.
11: My question is that older than tater tots?
10: Oh, wait a minute.
12: No, it's not PTT.
10: Oh, it's okay. Not older than tater tots?
12: No.
10: We couldn't hear you for a second. Oh. I have made that mistake twice today, the stuff not potted up right.
11: Come on, get your act together.
10: It's Thursday.
11: It's Friday, Junior.
10: It's about to be a long day. We got two games coming up in Cambridge tonight. I just want to go home and go to bed.
12: Did you hear what she said?
10: I'm ignoring what she said.
12: That's disrespectful.
10: You guys saying something over there? Hey, Mary's got headlines coming up. But,
12: the creative side of the board.
10: But first, okay.
11: Listen to your elders over here.
10: You're like, what, 3 years older
12: than
10: me?
12: You're working yourself into a timeout.
10: Are you even 3 years old? I don't even think it's 3 years.
11: I think it's like 4 or 5.
10: Whatever. Anyway, here's your weather brought to you by Ron's Heating and Cooling.
13: Stepping out to a cool and damp Thursday morning with rain showers ending today. A cloudy sky will linger. High temperature 64. Tonight, mostly cloudy, low 52. Friday, mostly cloudy with rain showers returning later in the day. High temperature in the mid-60s. Rain is likely Friday night into Saturday. This will likely be the wettest stretch of the weekend. High temperature Saturday in the mid-60s. I'm Severe Weather Team 9 meteorologist Jeff Exline.
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11: And a look at your Z Country News. The new Philadelphia School District will not be back on the ballot in November with a new tax issue. School board members Wednesday agreed not to pursue tax funding for new school buildings following the defeat of an income tax issue earlier this month and two failed property tax levies prior to that. And school board president Jennifer Schrock said that she hates to leave $80 million on the table, which is what the district would have received from the state if it passed a levy by the end of the year. However, board members on Wednesday did start paperwork process to put a renewal on the November ballot. They will decide in the next 3 weeks if they will pursue that renewal now or wait until next year. Yorksville's law director is presenting a repayment plan for council to consider tied to the city's landlord registration settlement. Jeff Merkland says the proposal follows the court ruling that determined the city's registration fee for landlords was not legal. His proposal was to reimburse $320 to roughly 300 landlords, totaling just over $99,000. City council members have asked for that plan in writing, including specific dollar amounts and details before taking a vote. That's a look at headlines. Visit WTUZ.com for more local news. 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
10: Happy Thursday morning, everybody. We have heard of people who call themselves career criminals.
12: Uh-huh.
10: But somebody really, really takes that to heart.
11: The career part or the criminal part?
10: Both. 41-year-old Joshua Corey Neely. During his 4 decades on this planet, he has racked up an astounding 166 arrests paired with 55 separate convictions, 7 of which were felonies. So a lot of probably more petty crime, but still 7 felonies included in that and just a ridiculous number of arrests.
11: Well, you gotta branch out. Come on.
10: Neely's career as a criminal started when he was just 14 years old, and if you're wondering, if you do the math quickly, that averages out to more than 11 arrests and 2 convictions per year. Now, it's gotten so bad to the point that everything tends to add up in the end. It's the last one, last arrest, that's now ended up being the last straw for Washington County Circuit Judge Theodore Sims. Neely was convicted of flashing a female store employee and security officer, and because of the way that things have compounded, Sims actually handed him down a sentence of life in prison.
11: Wow.
12: I like it.
11: Maybe that's where he wanted to be all along, to be honest.
10: It's possible. If you're wondering, this is out of Oregon. They don't know if this is a record-setting rap sheet, but it's probably certainly close.
11: Yeah.
10: That's incredible.
11: I would be interested to know. I mean, when I think of Oregon, I don't think, you know, gangs. Mm-hmm. But I would be interested to know if he was part of, like, a gang or if he was just doing this all by himself.
10: According to what it seems like is, yes, by himself.
11: Wow.
10: Apparently for the defense, they tried to argue he's in a compromised mental state. But unfortunately, he's had a prior arrest that related to, drug abuse. Mm. A couple, I think, related arrests to that.
11: Shocking.
10: So the guy needs some help, clearly, but,
11: He'll get it in there.
10: Yeah, the thing is that's just insane about this is I'm like, it got to this point.
12: This is
10: before
12: way,
10: yeah.
12: Should have never gotten to this many arrests.
10: Mm-hmm.
12: My legal friends are going to hate me, but the system failed.
10: That's Mr. Neely.
12: See,
10: I have his booking photo that I just showed them.
12: I actually know somebody, looks like a friend of mine.
10: Okay.
12: But he's not from L.A. I don't know where Ryan lives.
10: Unfortunately, some of the other felonies that he has had, attempted rape and robbery and various different assaults.
12: Those alone should be 20, 25, 30 years in jail.
10: Yeah.
11: You would think.
10: He also had 2 outstanding warrants for assault and attempted assault when he was arrested.
11: Tucker.
10: So, yeah, it's all adding up, and he's not going to be getting
11: out. I think he's where he should be. I mean, there's another place he should be, but we'll leave that.
10: We'll leave that judgment for later.
11: Yeah.
10: What do you have over there?
12: I have. I guess it's a record. We have a new Guinness record.
11: It has.
12: It's been a while.
11: It's not the Diamond Woman, is it?
12: No.
11: Okay.
12: But it is a woman, a turf influencer. Turf.
10: What?
12: She's known as the Lawn Queen.
10: When you say turf, are we talking like real sod turf, or are we talking artificial turf?
12: I guess it has to be real grass.
10: Okay.
12: Because her record involves mowing a football-sized field in under 15 minutes. That's the record.
10: Oh.
12: Last Saturday.
10: The heck was she using to do that?
11: I was about to say, on what? What's the parameters here? Like a large tractor, one sweep, and you're done?
12: What was she using? A Coke. Saturday.
11: Look at her go.
12: Saturday, Louisville Waterfront Park was the location for setting a new Guinness World Record. Hallie Ryman drove a riding mower powered by a 41 horsepower Ryko engine to complete the turf mutt Great Lawn.
10: So it was probably like a 84-inch cut, like big mower. Yeah.
12: She finished it in 14 minutes and 51 seconds under official Guinness adjudication. I think that's
10: adjudication.
12: Not the way they spelled it, but okay. In front of a live audience, so she had the pressure of a live audience. You know, Irene was there.
11: Yeah, yeah.
10: Mow that grass. Mow that grass.
12: Something similar. Guinness rules require the grass to be maintained at least 6 inches high to simulate a real world high-low condition.
10: Mm-hmm.
12: Real-world high-load condition. The event was part of Power Technology Company's Cutting History Market Initiative and was organized in partnership with the Turf Mutt Foundation, which promotes the environmental benefits of managed turf grass. Ryman was selected through a national operator search and executed the run with no time to spare, finishing 9 seconds inside the window of the record.
10: I have a very important question here.
12: Mm-hmm.
10: How did she mow it? Did she do the nice striping of the back and forth and, you know, really make the nice lines, or did she just go in a big circle until she met the middle?
11: I figured she'd just do the striping.
10: Mm.
12: Yeah. I don't know that it...
10: I wonder which way is the quickest.
12: I don't have that information. I can call Irene, but she's on the West Coast, so I have to wait a little while. I
10: thought she was across the pond.
12: Oh, no, Irene, the world record. She's been staying in America because there's been so many records.
10: But she is British, isn't she?
12: She is British. Okay. She's currently living in New Mexico. So I have to wait till later on in the morning to reach out to her.
11: Britain in New Mexico.
10: That doesn't stand out at all. Why do you know that?
11: He's tight with Irene.
12: Because it's important. We have stories like this all the time, so we stay in contact.
11: They're BFFs.
10: I think he's
12: not
10: getting,
12: quite there.
10: I think he's getting some... Just BFs. I think he's getting some...
12: BS.
10: I think he's getting payments under the table that we don't know about.
11: Yeah, to promote. Mm-hmm. Yeah.
12: We go to the same optometrist. Because she wears glasses.
10: Thank you. I pieced that. No, I thought she had dentures.
11: You go all the way to New Mexico, or does she come clear here?
12: Oh, she comes. Well, we meet in St. Louis.
11: Oh.
10: That's not even the halfway point. Yeah.
11: Do you sing a couple songs as well?
12: In high school, I did, yeah.
10: I'm going to figure out what the midway point is between those two locations.
12: And that's all that I wanted to do, was give him a little project to work on.
11: That was Howard Keel, right?
12: Yes.
11: Okay.
12: Very good.
11: Thank you.
10: Oh, wow. I'm impressed.
11: I love Howard Keel.
10: Mm. Real quick, we're going to do this last one here before we move on to other things.
12: I just kept letting me go.
10: I did.
12: Kept adding on to the story.
10: Earlier this week, we had a discussion about relationships and the deal breakers of debt.
12: Yes.
10: Debt being a deal breaker with relationships. Well, it turns out more Gen Z and millennial couples are keeping their finances separate.
11: Mm.
10: Almost completely separate, in fact. Independence is important to many, as 2/3 of people polled say they value having financial autonomy, Younger couples are also preparing for the unexpected, with more than a quarter of Gen Z saying they have a formal or informal prenup in place. That's twice as many as the general population, so just the overall average.
11: Yeah, I heard that prenups, just a general one, was a little bit more popular nowadays.
10: I understand you might be protecting yourself for what you could have down the road, but my wife and I, it wasn't even a discussion, because we're like, we both got nothing when we got married, so
11: I will probably
10: what's the
11: have
10: point?
11: Nothing.
12: But once you get married, mm-hmm. can you keep it separate?
11: Yeah.
10: Your separate finances?
12: Yeah.
10: Technically, yes.
12: Yeah. I mean, you're not responsible for your spouse's debt?
10: There's some interesting legal ways of going about that where, there's certain things that, like, if you're married, yes, because like I say, when you get married, you accrue someone mm-hmm. else's debt. But basically, it's, I think, a lot of financial decision-making and stuff. I don't know necessarily as much on the legal side of it. I think they're talking a lot about just making your own decisions with your own money,
12: I was more talking legal. Now, I know that that only applies to spouses. Family members, mom didn't have any debt, but she had one credit card. I sent them a letter and a copy of the death certificate, mm-hmm. and that was mm-hmm. done.
10: That's one of those debts that does just kind of away.
12: Just kind of eat it. She didn't have much. She only had $600-700 on it.
10: Oh, that's not too bad. But there's credit card companies right now that just heard us say that. They're like, no, don't tell them that.
12: It's the truth.
10: What this is talking about specifically, though, is joint accounts with like finances and stuff like that.
12: Right.
10: So my wife and I each have our own checking account. We have one savings account. We have one joint checking account. And I'll handle bills from my own account. She'll have other things that come out of her account, and then joint ventures and stuff we have come out of our joint checking, and then the savings we share, and like, hey, I'm going to take X amount of dollars out of here to do this. I'll supplement it back. You know, that's how we do our finances.
12: These new Cumberstown power couple that they are.
11: Yeah.
10: No. So whatever you want to do with that, that's just something that is more modern, because years ago you had one bank account.
12: Yeah.
10: That's it. One. Everything comes out. That's all it is. But not so much in the modern time, apparently.
11: No, I think a lot of it also, I mean, again, depending on how far back you go, the man was the one to work, woman stayed at mm-hmm. home kind of thing. Mm-hmm. She got whatever money that he gave her.
12: An allowance, unfortunately, that's what it was.
11: Yes, now with women working, like, I mean, for me, I think it would be very hard for me to be like, oh, yeah, here's, let's me put my money in a joint account, and then I don't know. It would be a change, because I've been managing my own money for, you know, goodness, since I was a teenager working.
10: I have always been an incredibly strong supporter of my wife. I'm so happy that she wanted to go off to school to become an attorney and do all this, and she wanted to work. That was great. I would mm-hmm. never ask her to not do something that she wanted to do. I'm really bad, though, on the idea of, like, she's like, well, I can pick that up. No, I got it this month, honey. No. And she's like, will you let me pay for something? That's literally the argument that we have had.
11: Go get us some ice cream. Yeah. Pay for that. Mm.
10: You have to ask her about that sometime. It has led to, like,
12: is it going to rile her up?
10: Yes.
12: I've seen your missus, God love her, get riled.
10: No, you haven't.
12: But
11: I think we need to get her, like, a gavel to throw at him or something like that.
10: She has a gavel. Funny enough, it's a glass gavel.
11: Yeah, but we need one so that she can throw it at you at times.
12: Which, no, she needs one of them bazookas that shoots beanbags.
11: Oh.
10: Thank you so much, both of you, for giving some form of ideas for Christmas gifts for my wife,
11: apparently.
10: We're
11: just helping.
10: I'll get her like a stress ball gavel, so that way it won't hurt so bad.
11: Ah, there you go.
10: Maybe it's like a dog toy that it squeaks when it hits me.
12: Or a Nerf bat.
11: There you go.
10: A Nerf what?
12: Bat.
10: Oh. No, those have plastic inside. They still hurt.
11: Yeah. Yeah, we don't want to hurt him.
10: I say that like I know from experience.
11: You know?
10: Anyway, here's Cody Jinks with Found on your Z Country Morning Show.

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11: Fox News, I'm Gianna Gelosi. The Department of Justice officially indicting former Cuban leader Raul Castro for the 1996 attack on two civilian planes that killed four men, including three Americans, alleging
12: when he served as Cuba's defense minister, he authorized the use of deadly force on two small planes operated by Miami-based exiles who had been dropping pro-democracy leaflets over Havana.
11: Fox's Chanley Painter. President Trump says he's willing to give diplomacy more time with Iran, but he warns things could escalate quickly if they don't get the right deal.
13: Reuters reports Tehran is reviewing the responses from the U.S. The president has rejected previous proposals, deeming them insufficient. Tehran has reportedly demanded control of the Strait of Hormuz, lifting of sanctions, and withdrawal of U.S. troops, and has offered no resolution for its nuclear program.
11: Fox's Madeline Rivera. 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
14: Some different topics were brought up during the most recent City of Eurexville Council meeting. Good Thursday morning, 7:03 and 48 degrees from the WTUZ Newsroom. I'm Mary Alice. Law Director Jeff Merkland said he would need a motion regarding the landlord settlement agreement, which went through the court system and the registration fee was found to be not legal.
15: $99,250, and will be paid to the settlement administrator. There were 318, I think, people in the class. 16 opted out. So it sounds like there's roughly 300 landlords that are going to get about $320 apiece.
14: Council did request something in writing with those dollar amounts and other details before a vote. In another court case, former Mayor Mark Haney pled to lesser charges of theft, a fifth-degree felony, and soliciting improper compensation, a misdemeanor. The Auditor's Special Investigation Unit claimed Haney improperly received reimbursements for meals, mileage, and other purchases and had used city credit cards on those on some personal purchases as well. Mayor Jim Zuckel sent a letter to the judges for the judges' consideration, saying Haney conducted 4 years of theft and they should be equal reimbursement.
16: They mentioned the number. I think it should be dollar for dollar. People need to know exactly what he did and what the amount was, and it should be paid back dollar for dollar. And there was also an audit that was performed, like $12,000, to prove all that, and that has to be paid back.
14: Haney's sentencing is scheduled for June 2nd. The New Philadelphia Board of Education will not ask voters for money to build new schools this November. However, there could be an operating levy renewal on that ballot. School board members at a Wednesday work session agreed it would be pointless to try to pass a levy for the fourth time in the last 2 years, considering the previous three attempts failed. School board president Jennifer Schrock said voters have decided they can't afford it, and she also worried about the impact of another ballot issue on future operating levy renewals.
17: My fear would be they would reject anything that would come after that, even if it was just a renewal money they were already paying because just of the relationship.
14: The school district has an operating levy, which will expire at the end of next year. Board members have 3 weeks to decide if they would put that renewal on the ballot in November. The Ohio Senate has unanimously passed a bill that would ban landlords and homeowner associations from prohibiting thin blue line flags. Senate Bill 202, sponsored by Senator Tim Schaefer out of Lancaster, cleared the Senate on Wednesday and now moves to the House for further consideration. Under the legislation, HOAs, condominium associations, landlords, mobile home parks, and other neighborhood groups could not interfere with residents' display of the thin blue line flag. The proposal would add the banner to the list of flags already protected under state law, like the American flag, the state of Ohio flag, the Paumea flag, and other military flags. That's a look at news here on WTUZ, a service of TMK Valley Propane. The Valley Forecast coming up. 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
19: Stepping out to a cool and damp Thursday morning with rain showers ending today. A cloudy sky will linger. High temperature 64 tonight. Mostly cloudy, low 52. Friday, mostly cloudy with rain showers returning later in the day. High temperature in the mid-60s. Rain is likely Friday night into Saturday. This will likely be the wettest stretch of the weekend. High temperature Saturday in the mid-60s. I'm Severe Weather Team 9 meteorologist Jeff Exline.
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0: Luke Bryan, country, and she knows it. 99.9 WTUZ. 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
1: Oh, no, it's on me, because I'm the one triggered today.
0: Isn't that most days, though?
1: Yeah, but this is nothing you and Mary did.
0: Birthdays and anniversaries on the way this hour. First of two chances to win this morning coming right up. Hey, it's going to be a beautiful day as compared to, you know, some of our previous days. And if you were looking for a great place to go to grab all the goodies that you need, head on out to Walnut Creek Cheese, sliced deli meats, fresh cheese, fresh bakery items, homemade jams and sauces, and oh so much more outside of that. One of the most extensive, like, kitchenware selections I've ever seen. I don't know if you've ever stopped there or not.
1: I have not yet.
0: If you need something for your kitchen, it's there at Walnut Creek. It's incredible. You can find a little bit of something for everybody. And, oh, by the way, they got hand-dipped ice cream, too, because I know that's going to make those kids happy.
1: Well, not just the kids.
0: And a delicious dine-in cafe while we're at it. 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But first, it's the man in black, Johnny Cash, with your Amish Door Country Classic. And it's Ghost Riders in the Sky, 99.9 WTMZ.

0: to hear momentarily.
1: That is correct, my friend. 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On Saturday, Chris Kale will read your Saturday and Sunday birthdays. And then all those six daily winners, I lost my train of thought.
0: That's okay.
1: Sorry. Those six daily winners go into a drawing on the following Monday for to become our weekly winner. Except next week, with the holiday being Monday,
0: it'll be on Tuesday.
1: The weekly winner will be drawn on Tuesday. Your daily winner receives an appetizer from the Texas Roadhouse.
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1: And a $10 gift card to Miller's Creamery. Again, please use the website 5 to 7 days in advance. It is a short stack, which I've been called before. A short stack of birthdays today. Let's get started.
0: That almost looked like that hit a nerve there for you. Out of Dover, celebrating today is Macy Moose McDonald. Happy 8th birthday, Bug. Mom and Dad love you.
1: Happy birthday to Derek Beitzel of Sharonsville. Derek, happy birthday.
0: We're right here in New Philadelphia for Rick Miller's birthday. Happy birthday, Dad. Love, Tracy.
1: Going to Denison because Jade Armstrong is having a birthday today. Jade, happy birthday.
0: And the last one we have out of Stone Creek today, it is for Gary Dunkel. Boy, it's a big birthday. Happy 85th birthday, Pops. Love, Branson and all the gang.
1: That is awesome. Happy 85th birthday to you, sir. Okay, Kevin, if you would, please.
0: No, you're good.
1: Derek Beitzel of Sharonsville is our daily winner today. So watch your mailbox for those daily prizes there, Derek, and be tuned in this case, next Tuesday, when we draw our weekly winner.
0: Stick with us. You're going to hear from Ella Langley before your Big Z Sports Minute, where I will be telling you where Big Z Sports is tonight, all over the place. And on the way, we can call it the current country music super collab. Right before we get to your anniversaries, your chance to win also coming up. And let's just do the Daily Grind. We'll just spoil it now. It's a $10 gift card to the Daily Grind.
1: It sure is.
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0: Tyler Langley, Choosing Texas, and you get to choose from four different broadcasts tonight with Big Z Sports, or I tell you what, you could just enjoy all of them, which I think is probably your best option.
1: Hey, if you've got that kind of attention span, go for it. I would be lost. I'm not going to lie to you.
0: Well, the bright side is they don't all go on at the same time.
1: Well, that's good news.
0: We will be starting off the afternoon with a, reschedule from yesterday. I was going to say makeup game, but no, it's just a reschedule from yesterday. The Division 5 East 2 District Championship in high school softball. Claymont meets Martins Ferry from Cambridge. 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At 4:40 with first pitch at 5 o'clock, Division 7 East 1 District Championship, as that will be live on the Big Z Sports YouTube channel. And also Division 7 East 2 District Championship, Conotton Valley. The Rockets meet the Redskins of Caldwell. And for Game 4 on our YouTube channel, following the conclusion of that Claymont game, they're live from Cambridge again. Garraway will take on Crooksville, Division 6 East District Championship. So, yep, if you were doing the math at home, four broadcasts to choose from today.
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1: Game 2 of the Eastern Conference Finals is tonight in the Big Apple. The number one thing the Cavs need to do is to forget game number one. Tip-off tonight is from the iconic Madison Square Garden at 8 p.m. You can listen to all the Cavaliers playoff action on our sister station, WJER. The Guardians and the Tigers took it to 10 innings, but in the end, Cleveland beat Detroit 3-2.
0: And that's the bottom line, because Jose Ramirez says so.
1: Why not? The Guardians have won 5 in a row.
0: He technically hit the game-winning run.
1: Okay.
0: That's it, yeah.
1: Okay, I'm not challenging anything on this. The Guardians have won 5 in a row, while the Tigers have lost 5 straight.
0: Hey, Tanner Bibee finally got a win.
1: Yes, he did.
0: Finally got some run support. Not really,
1: But it wasn't Paul Skeens to run
0: good
1: support.
0: Lord.
1: Cleveland will go for the 4-game sweep this afternoon. First pitch from Comerica Park is slated for 1:10.
0: What a shame that would be to sweep the Tigers in Detroit.
1: Yeah,
0: oh.
1: I want another one-runner, low-score one just to drive Detroit's manager further up the tree. And before you listen to the Cavs game tonight on WJER, you can listen to the Guardians this afternoon. Cincinnati pounded out 15 hits as the Reds routed the Philadelphia Phillies 9-4. They won 2 out of 3 off the Phils, and Nathaniel Lowe went 2 for 5, a pair of doubles. He drove in 3 runs.
0: Having a monster season.
1: Yeah, I think he played for us a couple years ago. Yeah. The Reds
0: deep
1: are off.
0: In the heart of Texas.
1: The Reds
0: deep
1: are
0: in
1: off.
0: Last place in the division.
1: Oh, no. We're in second place. We're horrible, but we're in second place. It's a horrible division. The Reds are off tonight. They will head home for the weekend for a series against the St. Louis Cardinals beginning Friday night. Pittsburgh's Carmen
0: Lodzinski.
1: There you go. He and 4 relievers held the Cardinals, speaking of St. Louis, to 5 hits as the Pirates shut out St. Louis 7-0.
4: You like that? You like that?
5: Yar, we can't pronounce our pitcher's last name, but we still got the W.
1: That's all that matters. The series wraps up this afternoon at Busch Stadium. First pitch is scheduled for 1:15 p.m. And that is a look at Big Z Sports, brought to you by Carpenter Heating and Cooling.
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18: Stepping out to a cool and damp Thursday morning with rain showers ending today. A cloudy sky will linger. High temperature 64. Tonight, mostly cloudy, low 52. Friday, mostly cloudy with rain showers returning later in the day. High temperature in the mid-60s. Rain is likely Friday night into Saturday. This will likely be the wettest stretch of the weekend. High temperature Saturday in the mid-60s. I'm Severe Weather Team 9 meteorologist Jeff Exline.
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20: The new Philadelphia School District will not be back on the ballot in November with a new tax issue as school board members on Wednesday agreed not to pursue tax funding for new school buildings following the defeat of an income tax issue earlier this month, along with two failed property tax levies prior to that. And board members on Wednesday did, though, start the paperwork process to put a renewal levy on the November ballot. They will decide in the next 3 weeks if they would pursue that renewal now or wait until next year. Yorksville Mayor Jim Zucco is asking a judge to require former Mayor Mark Haney to fully repay the city following his theft conviction. Haney had been charged in July 2025 with theft in office, tampering with records, and soliciting improper compensation tied to meals, mileage, and personal purchases made with city credit cards. As part of a plea agreement, though, Haney pled guilty to reduced charges. In a letter submitted to the court, Mayor Zucco said Haney's actions amounted to 4 years of theft and argued that any reimbursement to the city should be dollar for dollar with no reduction. Haney is scheduled for sentencing June 2nd. That's a look at headlines. Visit WTUZ.com for more local news.
0: Thank you, Mary. Now is your time to win. The first of two chances to win on this Thursday morning. Do you want a $10 gift card to the Daily Grind?
1: This is your chance. Daily Grind, of course, located in the heart of downtown New Philadelphia. They've been there for over three decades now because everybody here in Z Country understands the value and the importance of shopping and supporting local businesses. They have great coffee, breakfast sandwiches that are to die for, lunch sandwiches, soup, salads, all the things that you would enjoy. And we're about ready to get into serious patio season there as Daily Grind as well. It's just a great vibe, whether you're inside or outside. 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
0: I've been bad. It's time for fresh coffee.
20: Yeah. I think we should do that when the bosses come in. Just be like, we've been bad this morning.
1: So we're going to put ourselves in time out down on West High. He said, well, you're going to the Daily Grind, aren't you? Yes, we are.
0: No.
1: Hey, if you'd like your chance to win a $10 gift card to our friends there, text in the word flavors.
0: Flavors.
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0: Those things you give out at parties for people who are in the, you know, they just for stopping by. Sometimes in little bags or individual wrap things, right?
1: I'm going to give you a little bag.
20: Yeah, it's like those mints we were talking about there.
1: Yeah. Whatever happened to the mints?
0: What happened to the mints? Anyway. This one, I wouldn't be surprised if you were going to go this route, Conley, but I guess I'll steal it because over to West Virginia we go.
1: I thought about it.
0: Did you? Okay. There was an unidentified man who was arrested. Not that crazy, but
20: no.
0: It was for misuse of the local emergency telephone system and impersonating an officer, both of which not very good things to do. That report came in from the Randolph County Sheriff's Office, which says deputies were called to the man's home multiple times because he kept calling to report zombies, ghosts, and a UFO.
20: Oh, my.
0: Yeah. Another time, the man reportedly identified himself then as a police officer from Louisiana who was being harassed by multiple people.
1: Only inside his head.
0: Yes. Eventually, the man was taken away to jail and held on a $2,500 cash-only bond. No real indication as to why the man in question was calling and saying he was seeing all those things.
20: Well, it's concerning.
0: Yeah.
20: I just want to know, was the zombies chasing the ghost? Was the ghost chasing the zombies? Were they working together? Was the aliens trying to capture a ghost?
0: This was all just a very elaborate Scooby-Doo cartoon.
1: Well, if they're trying to figure out what's going on, I'm sure if they search his property, they can shine some light on his problem.
0: The interesting thing is, though, is that the charges are that he knowingly did this, so I would imagine he wasn't under the influence of anything.
1: Well, you go ahead and take that defense for him there.
0: Oh, I'm
20: yeah, because I mean, if you see a ghost or a zombie, I'd call 911, and then if there's an alien,
0: I'd be like, imagine he had his phone up to his ear and was saying, "Yeah, there's zombies out in my yard. Here, listen," and he sees away from the phone, he just goes,
1: "The man of a thousand voices, America." That is the worst ghost noise I've heard.
20: What was a zombie?
1: Whatever.
20: What noise does a ghost make?
1: I don't know. See, when you ask, he doesn't. Stop asking.
0: I don't know if I can make a UFO sound, so.
20: Do, do, do, do, do, do.
1: I'm sure you've got one.
20: I'm just sad that he did not see Bigfoot as well, given the location that he
0: was sitting beside him on the couch.
20: Ah.
0: Bigfoot. It's scary out
20: or,
0: there,
20: or
0: man.
20: Bigfoot was like, ghost, not my
0: see,
20: thing.
0: He's not going to get the picture of me because he's going to see the guy in the sheet.
1: Oh, boy.
0: What do you have over there?
1: I have some food news.
0: Oh, okay.
1: Yeah. Bush's baked beans are tooting their own horn.
20: It better be written in there, and you better not have put that in there.
1: Oh, no, I put it in there. That one I put in there.
0: Usually only after you eat them, but okay.
1: They're expanding their summer lineup with three exciting new flavors.
20: Oh, yay.
1: Dill pickle bush beans.
0: I'd be intrigued by that one.
1: Apple pie bush beans.
0: Nope.
1: And rocket pop bush beans.
0: Why?
1: These additional flavors go along with their popular original style brown sugar hickory flavors to make your summer complete. The dill pickle flavored baked beans feature a tangy, savory dill forward sauce. The apple pie beans are made with a sauce containing brown sugar and apple pie spice.
0: You could have left it at
1: cinnamon and nutmeg.
0: You could have left it at brown sugar, although I guess that's what most baked beans have, is brown sugar in them.
20: Then it would just be their brown sugar baked beans.
1: Yeah,
20: yeah, you got to add in that extra.
1: And because I know you want to know, they're...
0: No, I don't.
1: Rocket Pop beans is a sweet take on... A sweet take on the classic red, white, and blue popsicle, stewed in a sauce with cherry, lime, and blue raspberry flavors.
0: So what you're saying is they have a giant vat of the beans that they're making, and then they just get a whole bunch of rocket pops and melt them over top of it.
20: That's what I think of when I think baked beans. Let me get the popsicle.
1: All three new Bush's, all three new Bush's baked bean flavors are currently available at Walmart.
0: Oh, thank God.
1: And... in case you don't have a chance to stop at Walmart, you can get them online at Bush's website for a limited time.
20: I would be interested, honestly, to try the apple pie one.
0: No, I want the dill pickle. I think the dill pickle...
1: Well, then I'll do the rocket pop. We have to sample them all.
0: I think the dill pickle would be the least offensive. Although, maybe, then again, with brown sugar baked beans are delicious, so just adding nutmeg
20: like
0: and stuff.
20: Yeah.
0: It might be fine.
20: Honestly, I'm surprised, unless maybe they already have it and I just don't expand my horizons... jalapeno baked beans.
0: I think they do have those.
20: Okay.
0: I don't know if Bush's does, but I know you can definitely get those.
20: I was going to say, because that sounds good.
0: Mm-hmm. I thought you didn't like... Oh, no, he's the one who doesn't do spice.
20: I mean, I don't like spicy stuff. I got to take the seeds out.
0: Oh, you don't like spice? I'll keep that in mind.
20: No.
0: For both of you.
20: No.
0: Did you guys ever have the pickles that I brought in?
1: Yes. Didn't care for it.
0: Really?
1: Spicy.
0: Oh, those were the mild ones compared to what I could have brought in.
20: Well, you just said pickle. No, I did not.
0: You said the word pickle. There is the problem. You said the word rocket pop. There is the problem.
1: I'm going to, I'll just get some rocket pops and some baked beans and I'll bootleg and make them myself. Bring them in. Yeah. Company picnic.
0: There's some horrible chemistry experiment gone wrong that led to this. Anyway, this is the last thing we're going to have here before we get to our anniversaries. Did you know hell is for sale?
20: Really?
1: Every day.
0: It's not what you'd think. It's actually Hell, Michigan. Did you know that that's a real place?
1: Yes.
0: Yeah, I've actually seen the sign for it. It is an unincorporated hamlet located off Patterson Lake Road in Putnam Township near Pinckney. About 20 miles northwest of Ann Arbor. Boy, that is very specific where they were sending you. It's near Ann Arbor, which I always thought that hell was near Ann Arbor, but that's fine. It's on the market. You can buy the town or the hamlet for $625,000, which is actually pretty cheap when you consider it.
1: That's not bad.
20: If only it wasn't Michigan.
0: That's very true. The listing from Swisher Commercial includes four parcels totaling 7.21 acres and two buildings. There's a 2,000-square-foot former restaurant and just over a 1,600-square-foot souvenir shop called Screams Souvenirs from Hell, which also houses the Halloween and the Crematory Ice Cream Parlor. So they really just fed into the name of the place to do this.
1: The Crematory or the Screamatory?
0: Crematory Ice Cream Parlor.
1: Okay. Yeah.
0: Get it? Cream.
1: I get it. I didn't think it was funny, but I got it.
0: The property also includes a wedding chapel and a mini golf course.
20: Who marries them?
1: Good question.
0: The listing describes it as a turnkey novelty retail destination with strong branding and customer loyalty, which is true.
20: Yeah, but what went wrong that it's up for sale?
0: Well, they actually tried to sell it before back in 2016 for $900,000, but they've certainly knocked down the price quite a bit. There was a couple deals in place, apparently, but they all fell through, probably because somebody was like, oh, this will be funny, and then, have you checked your credit score? The Hamlet has long leaned into its name with tourism gimmicks, including selling people the title of mayor for a day and letting visitors mail things with the hell postmark.
20: No, it should be a demon for a day.
0: What's, have you seen most people who hold office?
1: Okay. Alrighty.
0: Too much?
1: That's a lot.
0: Sorry. But meanwhile, there is somebody
1: compared to other things you said in this break, that ain't bad.
0: there's other people who are on their way to work right now who went, yes! if you've got a spare $625,000, you want to own a novelty, there you go.
20: All right.
0: It's rather expensive for just 7.21 acres, though.
20: Yeah, but there's a lot of buildings on that, a lot of businesses on there.
0: We'll see what kind of shape they're in. That's the other question.
20: That'd be the big thing.
1: Oh, yeah. Especially the putt-putt. Miniature golf course, right?
0: Yeah, I want to see what the putt-putt looks like. I bet you it's probably a good time. Anyway, I don't think that's going to be a huge tourist destination anytime soon, but hey, have fun with
1: marketing.
0: Sure. We'll let you handle that.
1: All right, I'm on it.
0: Thank you so much, Mary. She'll be coming back for news at 8. We got anniversaries on the way, but first, Hardy, Eric Church, Morgan Wallen, and Tim McGraw. It is MacArthur on your Z Country Morning Show.
17: My name's John MacArthur, and I work this dirt.

0: A whole big stack of anniversaries that we are celebrating here today. And if you want to get your anniversary recognized, go online to WTUZ.com, submit it in under the anniversary tab, under the contest tab, and you'll hear it here on air. And not only that, you will be in the running for our monthly drawing.
1: Yes, make sure you use the website, please. The text line right now is very active, particularly with the Wendy's Grad Contest, so please use the website. The drawing for our May Couple of the Month will be a week from Monday, which, believe it or not, is going to be June 1st, so get them in for May. Today, we have 10 anniversary couples, so let's get rolling.
0: We're going to start off here in New Philadelphia for Brian and Hannah Schrock, married 4 years today. Brian and Hannah, happy 4th anniversary.
1: Happy 4th anniversary as well to Alexis and Johnny.
0: Oh, I need to do a last name for you?
1: Please.
0: Yakabuchi.
1: Yakabuchi. Alexis and Johnny Yakabuchi, 4 years from Tuscarawas. So proud of the parents you are and the support you give each other. Happy anniversary.
0: Happy 5 years now to Lois and William Gilbert. I don't see where they are from, but Lois and William, happy 5 years together.
1: From Dover, happy 10th anniversary to April and Dalton. It's been 10 wild and amazing years. They didn't give a last name.
0: Out of Eurexville, Brett and Lisa Peters celebrate today. And the note says, Lisa, I hope the next 32 years are as great as the last 32 years. Love you from Brett. Well played, sir.
1: Well played. Rob and Tammy Edwards, again, does not say where they're from. They're also celebrating 32 years today.
0: Out of New Philadelphia, Eric and Joyce Anderson celebrating 32 years. Eric and Joyce, happy anniversary.
1: Happy 32nd anniversary to Chris and Rhonda Alexander of Navarre.
0: And the last one I have is out of Freeport, and it's a dual submission because I think they both sent it in for each other. Jay and Leslie Bardall, happy 38 years. And the one note says, thanks for the best 38 years. Love, Jay. So out of Freeport, happy anniversary, Jay and Leslie.
1: And our final anniversary couple today, Tammy and Jim Bear of Janaden Hutton, 38 years together.
0: My goodness. So, good stuff. It was a busy day for weddings, apparently.
1: It was a busy day for those serving up the wedding cakes.
0: Get all those anniversaries in, and a happy anniversary to all of our couples here in Z Country. Brand new country from Co Wetzel is coming up here on your Z Country Morning Show.
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4: News. I'm Chris Foster. President Trump says he's willing to wait a few days for Iran's response to a new peace proposal and threatens new military strikes quickly if he doesn't get the right answers.
5: Iran's foreign ministry says they are reviewing a new U.S. proposal. This comes as Pakistan's interior minister made a last-minute trip to the Iranian capital of Tehran for talks aimed at moving a possible agreement forward. With a focus on Iran's nuclear program and the Strait of Hormuz, the Islamic Republic recently created what they call the Persian Gulf Strait Authority, to force vessels to coordinate directly with Iran in order to pass through the strait.
4: Fox's Trey Yanks, a former federal prosecutor in Florida, is accused of sending a copy of a sealed special counsel Trump investigation report to her personal email account, disguised as a cake recipe. This was the investigation into President Trump's mishandling of classified documents when he left office, led by special counsel Jack Smith. 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
6: The New Philadelphia School District is expected to not be back on the ballot in November with a new tax issue. Good Thursday morning, 8:01 and 49 degrees from the WTUZ Newsroom. I'm Mary Alice. School board members Wednesday agreed not to pursue tax funding for new school buildings following the defeat of an income tax issue earlier this month and two failed property tax levies prior to that. School board president Jennifer Schrock said that she hated to leave $80 million on the table, which is what the district would have received from the state if it was passed by the end of the year. However, board members said it was not likely to pass since around 60% of voters opposed previous attempts. Schrock said another attempt could hurt future operating levy renewals, including one that could be on the November ballot.
7: I have so many concerns, and I just, for me, where I'm at securing this renewal, thinking about our budget, that's a priority of mine.
6: Board members Wednesday started the paperwork process to put a renewal levy on the November ballot. They will decide in the coming weeks if they will pursue that now or wait until next year. Some different topics were brought up during the most recent City of Uhrichsville Council meeting, with the law director noting that Larry Wood is still interested in purchasing the service garage, and the mayor said that they looked at real estate leasing options for a new location. Jeff Merklin, the law director, said that he would also need a motion regarding the landlord settlement agreement, which went through the court system, and the registration fee was found to be not legal.
8: $99,250, and it will be paid to the settlement administrator. There were 318, I think, people in the class. 16 opted out. So it sounds like there's roughly 300 landlords that are going to get about $320 a piece.
6: And before a vote, counsel did request something in writing with those dollar amounts and some other details. In another court case, former Mayor Mark Haney pled to lesser charges of theft, a fifth-degree felony, and soliciting improper compensation, a misdemeanor. And Mayor Jim Zuckel sent a letter to the judges for the judges' consideration, saying that Haney conducted 4 years of theft and that there should be equal reimbursement.
9: They mentioned a number. I think it should be dollar for dollar. People need to know exactly what he did and what the amount was, and it should be paid back dollar for dollar. And there was also an audit that was performed, like $12,000, to prove all that, and that has to be paid back.
6: Haney's sentencing is scheduled in Tuscarawas County Common Pleas Court for June 2nd. The Fort Lawrence Museum is giving students a hands-on look at life during colonial times this Friday. That's when the Bolivar Museum will host their annual Revolutionary War School Days from 9:30 a.m. to 2:30 p.m., offering an immersive 18th century experience for public, private, and homeschooled students. Students at Friday's school day can take part in interactive demonstrations, and site coordinator Tracy Brighton says that reenactors for this weekend's Revolutionary on the Tuscarawas event at the museum will also be involved with the activities.
10: We will also have on that day the Brigade of the American Revolution will come out and set up stations with us as well. So it's kind of a joint plan.
6: And pre-registration is required. Those interested are encouraged to contact the Fort Lawrence Museum for more information. That's going to wrap things up for news this hour here on WTUZ. A look at that valley forecast coming up after a word from our sponsor, Altman Hospital. Don't forget to head over to WTUZ.com or follow us on Facebook for more local news. From the Z Country Newsroom, I'm Mary Alice.
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12: We're stepping out to a cool and damp Thursday morning with rain showers ending today. A cloudy sky will linger. High temperature 64 tonight. Mostly cloudy, low 52. Friday, mostly cloudy with rain showers returning later in the day. High temperature in the mid-60s. Rain is likely Friday night into Saturday. This will likely be the wettest stretch of the weekend. High temperature Saturday in the mid-60s. I'm Severe Weather Team 9 meteorologist Jeff Exline.
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0: It's the fall with Cody Johnson rolling into the 8 o'clock hour. Coming up, we go center stage with the Barnett Realtors. We also have plenty of things to be telling you about what is coming up, like a half-off deal tomorrow. It's going to be a lot of fun to have as well. Telling you all about maybe some other fun opportunities this summer.
1: Hopefully they'll be able to enjoy that with some sun.
0: All those details coming up here in just a little while. I think we might have hit the nail on the head. I don't really know.
1: I don't even know.
0: I can't really keep track of stuff. And, you know, that kind of ties into this. Your Amish Door Country Classic. How about some Colin Ray? This one will always make me chuckle. That's my story. 99.9.

0: Now time to go center stage with the Barnett Realtors. Your look at arts and entertainment across Tuscarawas County as we shine the spotlight on people that bring creativity to life in our community. And coming up, there's going to be a really, really cool event that I know plenty of people are going to get to enjoy. And that is a Revolutionary War reenactment, because we have right here in our listing area Ohio's only Revolutionary War fort in Fort Lawrence. And you'll be transported back in time Saturday, May 23rd from 10 to 5 and Sunday, May 24th from 10 to 4.
1: That is this coming Saturday, everybody. So if you're wondering, needing something to do as part of your holiday weekend, definitely worth checking out.
0: Reenactors will descend on Fort Lawrence as it is volunteer reenactors from the Brigade of the American Revolution. You can learn all about 18th century American life with plenty of demonstrations and discussions all over the place. And yes, you get to both talk to both colonial and British soldiers. You get to see
1: that.
0: Both sides of it.
1: I love that. I've been to one Civil War reenactment, and being able to talk to soldiers on both sides of that was fascinating.
0: Admission $10 for adults and children 12 and under do get in free, and all proceeds go back to the preservation of Fort Lawrence. If you have not had a chance to stop there at some point, certainly do. But what a great way to get an introduction to Fort Lawrence and enjoying something that will literally put you back in time.
1: I think it's a great idea, folks. Again, hey, maybe your weekend's open a little bit. Hey, what to do Saturday? There you go.
0: We figured it out for you. 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

0: Teleman here on your Z Country Morning Show. What?
1: I don't know what he meant.
0: I don't know either, but we're going to find out here momentarily. We got your Big Z Sports Minute on the way, and funny enough, who he's referring to is Adam, who just stopped in.
1: Who's been insanely busy.
0: Yes.
1: Putting together, perfect timing, really, insanely busy putting together a fantastic Big Z Sports schedule.
0: 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Get subscribed to our YouTube channel. You will see all of the updates as to where we're going to be because we've got four broadcasts on the way tonight. Doubleheader action from Cambridge. Claymont takes on Martins Ferry in a district championship. Then immediately following that, you've got another district championship showdown, this time out of Division VI, as it is the Garraway Pirates, who will be down there in Cambridge. And remember, their start time is kind of dictated by how that first game goes. They will be taking on Crooksville. Elsewhere, Strasburg will match up with Frontier, and Conotton Valley takes on Caldwell. All your coverage details, again, available on Facebook. Get subscribed to our YouTube channel, like I just said. Good luck to all of our area teams competing tonight. We look forward to seeing you at the field. If you want the best, there's only one, Big Z Sports.
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1: Game 2 of the Eastern Conference Final is tonight in New York. The number one thing the Cavaliers need to do is forget Game 1. A tip-off between the Knicks and Knicks and Cleveland is at 8 p.m. from the iconic Madison Square Garden. You can listen to all the Cavs playoff action on our sister station, WJER 100.9. The Guardians and Tigers took it to 10 innings yesterday, but in the end, Cleveland beat Detroit 3-2.
0: And that's the bottom line, because Tanner Bibee says so.
1: Tanner Bibee did pitch fairly well yesterday.
0: Fairly well, huh?
1: Fairly well.
0: 8 innings, give up 1 run. I'd say that's pretty good.
1: The Guardians have won 5 in a row. Detroit has lost 5 in a row. And their manager has got his britches in a bunch over the way Cleveland's been playing baseball for some reason. Exactly.
0: There you go, A.J. Hinch.
1: Yeah. Turd. Cleveland will go off for the 4-game sweep this afternoon with the first pitch from Comerica Park, slated for 1:10 p.m. And if you plan on listening to the Cavs tonight, why don't you tune in to the Guardians this afternoon? WJER will have that coverage as well. Cincinnati pounded out 15 hits as the Reds routed the Philadelphia Phillies 9-4. Nathaniel Lowe went 2-for-5 with a pair of doubles, and he drove in 3 runs to lead the way.
0: Swing low, sweet Nathaniel.
1: Cincinnati took 2 out of 3 off Philadelphia. Hey, they're off tonight. They'll head home for a weekend series against the Cardinals beginning tomorrow night. Speaking of St. Louis, Pittsburgh's starting pitcher,
0: Carmen Ludzinski.
1: That's what he said right there. And 4 relievers held St. Louis to just 5 hits. The Pirates shut them out 7-0.
4: You like that? You like that?
0: Our starter last night was Carmen something Polish.
1: Wow. The series wraps up this afternoon at Busch Stadium. First pitch is scheduled for 1:15 p.m. And that's a Thursday look at Big Z Sports, brought to you by Carpenter Heating and Cooling.
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0: Your winning's not done yet this Thursday morning, because we have a designer bouquet to Pam's Posies that we're going to be hooking up one lucky winner with. 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
15: Stepping out to a cool and damp Thursday morning with rain showers ending today. A cloudy sky will linger. High temperature 64 tonight. Mostly cloudy, low 52. Friday, mostly cloudy with rain showers returning later in the day. High temperature in the mid-60s. Rain is likely Friday night into Saturday. This will likely be the wettest stretch of the weekend. High temperature Saturday in the mid-60s. I'm Severe Weather Team 9 Meteorologist Jeff Exline.
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11: And a look at your Z Country News. The new Philadelphia Board of Education will not ask voters for money to build new schools this November, but there could be an operating levy renewal on that ballot. School board members at a Wednesday work session agreed it would be pointless to try to pass a levy for the fourth time in the last 2 years, considering the three previous attempts failed with 60% of voters saying no. The school district does have an operating levy that expires at the end of next year. Board members have 3 weeks to decide if they would like to put that renewal on the ballot this year. The Fort Lawrence Museum is inviting students to step back in time on Friday. Site coordinator Tracy Brighton says that the museum will host its special Revolutionary War School Day from 9:30 in the morning until 2:30 that day. It's open to the public, private, and homeschooled families and kids, and there'll be interactive stations at that event giving hands-on experience with 18th century activities. More details and to register, which is required, can be done by contacting the Fort Lawrence Museum directly. That's a look at headlines. Head over to WTUZ.com for more local news. 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
0: We've got a designer bouquet to Pam's posies to give away.
1: No, I want a brown bag. yes, it's an opportunity
0: makes
1: to
0: sense
1: win
0: to nobody who
1: a designer bouquet from Pam's posies. And we know those flowers are absolutely gorgeous. People have texted in photos of the bouquet they went when they won with us. Hey, it's a dreary day. Live flowers will brighten anybody's dreary day. So here's what will happen. If you are the correct texter and you are selected as our daily winner today, you'll stop here at the radio station. We're open 8 to 4 Monday through Friday, except we'll be closed next Monday for the holiday. Stop in, pick up your voucher for Pam's. Call them, go, hey, one from the morning show at TUZ. They will prepare it for you, let you know when you can pick it up, and you can brighten your home, brighten your office, brighten somebody else's life, whatever you'd like to do with it. If you're interested in winning from Pam's, text in the word turtle.
0: Turtle.
1: Turtle. To the Weaver Appliance text line at 330-339-9399.
0: Why are you saying no? Because this is like a nice story or something?
1: No. 330-339-9399.
0: I'm going to be the master of disguise. Yes. I'm going to be...
1: That's what I was thinking. Text in the word turtle for your chance to win from Pam's.
11: Turtle.
0: Turtle. Now, all of us in here, I'm fairly certain, all three of us are right-handed. Right.
1: Yes.
0: We have, I know Adam's left-handed, and I think he might be the only left-handed person we have that I can think of off the top of my head.
11: Ain't he an oddball?
0: Well, it is science as to why most people are right-handed, because most people are right-handed. But you're wondering, why does that happen? Why does some
1: You're an anti-leftite for the comment like that. Go ahead.
11: Meanwhile, my mom is left-handed.
0: Is she? Yeah. a new study published by PLOS Biology took an in-depth look into that very question as to why do some people end up left-handed. Yeah. Researchers from the University of Oxford determined that hand favoritism is likely tied to key features that make us human, especially walking upright and the evolution of larger brains. Upright walking freed the hands from the work of locomotion, which they say created new evolutionary pressure for specialized lateralized hand use. Statistically, about 90% of the world's population is right-handed. And why they say that is? Because the world basically standardized it. If you think of things, most things that you do in your daily life probably are more centralized or favored towards right-handed. The thing that I take into consideration, driving a car, because how we drive them here in the U.S. Mm-hmm. is that you're on the left side of the vehicle. Well, everything else for your hand then, naturally, is the right side.
11: Yeah.
0: Think of which side of the door handles are on sometimes. They might be on the left side, depending on if, like, for the outside or exterior doors on some of them. Some might be on the right side. I think the vast majority are right-sided, though.
11: Mm-hmm.
0: Depending on how the door falls in the layout of the room and stuff like that.
11: Yeah.
0: But
1: okay. I mean, I don't know. There was an episode of, was it The Simpsons, where they had the Leftorium? Yeah. Ned Flanders opened the store for left-handed people mm-hmm. with different mm-hmm. left-handed merchandise, so...
0: I don't know. I don't know if it necessarily matters all that much. I know that there are some people who say, like, when they're younger, there might be circumstances where, you know, your right hand you couldn't use as much, so then you just got used to using your left hand more.
11: Right.
0: There could be that into it.
1: I will say this. The majority of the left-handed people I know are extremely creative people.
0: They have made that argument with left brain, right brain thing.
1: Whether they have a talent for art or they're a good writer or mm-hmm. something like that, they're extremely creative people.
0: Didn't they disprove, though, that being creative automatically means that you're right brained? Is it right brain is supposed to be the creative? I can't remember. It's
11: I don't know.
1: I don't know which lane my brain's in.
0: Well, we know which lane it is. It's going 40 with its right turn signal on in the fast lane.
11: Left turn.
0: Left turn signal on in the fast lane. Good call.
1: See, now it's all confusing to me.
0: Hey! Regardless, though, it doesn't really matter at the end of the day whether you're right-handed or left-handed.
1: No.
11: Just be good people.
1: Mm-hmm. That's the key. Be a good person. Don't be AJ. Indiana Conservation
0: Office.
1: AJ
0: Hinch. I got it now.
1: Indiana conservation officers responded to a report of a man dancing in the roadway in Harrison.
0: Was it raining, though?
1: In Harrison County. Doesn't say.
0: Mm.
1: But when they got there, they got a little bit more than they bargained for. You see, the man was found doing exactly that, dancing in the highway, but he was also holding an eastern box turtle, which is illegal to collect from the wild in Indiana.
0: Oh, that's interesting.
11: Maybe he was moving it to the other side of the road.
1: But he was dancing.
11: Yeah, I know, but, I mean, maybe that's how he walks to the other side of the road.
1: So he dances to the other side of the road carrying a eastern box turtle.
0: If you are wondering, if you're thinking, if you're not that well-versed with reptiles, box turtles are the ones with the really high-backed shell. That's why they're called a box turtle.
1: Yes.
0: There's your wildlife minute.
1: Officers then discovered he was carrying methamphetamine and other drug paraphernalia with him as well. He was booked into jail on drug charges. Eastern box turtles are not federally endangered, but are considered rare throughout the Midwest due to their slow reproductive rates and long lives.
0: Mm-hmm.
1: Okay,
0: I have always found it interesting that they say that about, like, oh, they're considered rare. Do you know how many box turtles I see out on the farm?
1: Well, maybe you ought to start. Maybe that could be your page.
0: It's a reserve.
1: Turtles.
0: Yeah.
11: Turtles only?
1: That could be your turtle page.
0: We have a lot more snapping turtles than we do box turtles.
11: That's a different turtle page. Mm-hmm. That's for the riskier side.
1: The turtle was unharmed and was released by conservation officers near where it originally was found.
0: Now, I am the strong advocate for I will be the person who stops my car on the road and gets out and helps the turtle across
1: absolutely.
0: And puts it on the other side.
1: I would
0: side.
1: Be, too.
0: I will never forget, though. Normally, that's box turtles, painted turtles, red-striped turtles. But very often, you'll get a big snapping turtle out on the road. And I will never forget stopping because there's a turtle in the road. Very long, straight stretch. It was a safe place to do it. Like, I could see cars coming. I don't do it if it's going to, like, endanger you to do it. But I got out, and it was a snapping turtle, and he was a big boy. Actually, it was probably a female with how big he was, but it was. The other car slowed down, seeing what I was doing coming from the other way, and as I reached down and pick him up by the tail, and yes, you got to be very careful how you pick them up because that neck reaches a long way. That person in the other car, the face of horror as they saw me pick up a snapping turtle, like, I think they were expecting me to come back with some nubs on my hand. But
11: like, what's he doing?
0: If you have not been well-versed or have not handled a snapping turtle before, be very, very careful.
11: Yes.
1: Yeah, I mean, they can take...
0: They will take your finger off easily.
1: Yeah, they can, and multiple fingers, too, mm-hmm. yeah.
0: And they're so cranky all the time.
11: Is that right?
1: Well, they're slow. They can never get anywhere on time. They're not having a good day.
11: Strangers trying to move them.
0: In brief bursts, they can move very quickly. Trust me. No, but for the box turtle thing,
1: tail.
0: As cute as it would be, for like your kid when you're going out and they see a little turtle or something. Mm-hmm. Oh, can we keep him? As cute as that is, don't take wildlife out of its natural environment unless it's in a dangerous situation.
11: Mm-hmm.
0: Don't do it.
11: Yeah, I mean, if you want to get something like that, go to a pet store or something like that. I'm sure they have, or they can find something for you.
0: Like if you find one that's orphaned and, you know, well, and that's the thing is, you know, you say, oh, the turtle was orphaned. They hatch out of eggs, and once they hatch, it's like, okay.
11: Yeah.
0: Have fun, kid.
11: There you go. Leave your house.
0: Go figure it out.
1: How do you know it was orphaned?
11: Exactly.
0: You don't. They're not, because when they hatch, they're on their own. That's how that works. Again, more wildlife information.
1: This is your wildlife moment brought to you by Nick.
0: I will never forget a little tiny... It was actually, I don't think it was a baby snapping turtle. I think it was a baby, is it leatherback or the really narrow, short ones? I don't know. But regardless, they're plant eaters, right?
11: Mm-hmm.
0: And he must have, and as I was moving him out of the road to make sure that he wasn't going to get, you know, smashed, he must have thought my finger was a worm because he kept going, nah, nah, obviously not doing anything.
11: Like delicious.
0: Yeah. You know. And I'm like, quit, stop, stop.
1: How often do you come across turtles?
0: Very, very frequently where I am, actually.
1: Fascinating.
0: Mm-hmm.
1: Okay.
0: Don't know why, or if I just happen to see them, but yeah, no,
11: well,
0: I get a lot of them.
11: Because you're Wildlife Nick.
0: Something like that. Get a lot of turtles, get a lot of garter snakes, black snakes, rat snakes.
11: Please. You're like the Piper of, I don't know, wildlife.
0: No, I wouldn't go. I have Newcomerstown. I wouldn't go that far.
11: Piper of Newcomerstown.
0: Please don't take wildlife out of its natural
11: environment. Don't do that.
0: Anyway.
1: If you don't wear in your pith helmet, I'm going to be very disappointed.
0: I do not have a pith helmet.
1: When's his birthday?
0: Speaking of animals and such, this is a rather strange one, but it makes sense because of federally protected acts and things like that. A Kansas car dealership recently had a couple who came in to buy a new vehicle. But unfortunately, they cannot deliver that truck even though it's already been sold and signed for. That's because recently, a federally protected nest was built by a mother robin right on top of the tire of the car in question.
11: Beautiful.
0: Workers at Olathe Ford Lincoln in the Kansas City suburb of Olathe noticed a robin was settling in onto a brand new Ford F-250 Super Duty and laying four eggs on the tire inside said nest.
1: Yep.
0: Those eggs have now since hatched, and because they have since hatched, under the Migratory Bird Treaty Act, the dealership cannot move the truck or the nest until those birds fly away on their own and are old enough to take care of themselves. The dealership posted, "We legally cannot relocate the nest at this stage, and truthfully, our team has become a little too invested in these babies to rush them out now. I guarantee they check on them every morning."
11: Yes.
0: The customer who bought the truck has reportedly been very patient and understanding, which is very nice. Workers noted they're getting used to wildlife showing up. That same day, there was an oil change that revealed a mama possum with seven babies underneath the hood of a customer's vehicle. The dealership joked they were just an animal rescue at this point, which it does seem like that.
1: It sure does seem like it.
11: Right? So they need to hire you.
0: No, I'm good.
1: Have pith helmet, we'll travel.
11: Yeah, I mean, I think Nick would fit right on in.
0: Why are you... I don't want to move to Kansas. I've been to Kansas.
1: Well, throwing a little shade in Kansas this morning.
0: No,
1: okay.
0: It's a fine place. But
11: I need you to text your wife and be like, honey, a job opportunity has popped up in Kansas.
0: Mm-hmm. We're on the move.
1: Get my helmet and call a U-Haul.
11: She'd be like, no, you're on the move.
0: Well, you have fun over there. That is a real thing, though, with the Migratory Birds Act that, no, they cannot legally move it, which is odd.
1: Well,
0: I think it's different if you can safely relocate before they are hatched, though.
11: Yeah.
0: But I don't know for certain.
11: I don't know either.
0: Also,
1: that would be interesting to note, because if you move it and they're not hatched, would the mother of the species just abandon them because it's been touched?
0: Well, I think when they're after they've hatched, I think that's what happens. Because if you have a baby bird that has fallen out of a nest, there are, you know, contact a wildlife expert if you want, you know, to have that taken care of. If you pick them up physically and put them back in the nest, you run the risk of that happening because then I think it's a scent thing or something like that.
11: Probably.
0: And it's not a fun experience to have, and you're just like, I just want to help. And that's good. You should want to help, but sometimes you make it worse.
1: without realizing you're making it worse.
0: Mm-hmm. And there are times that when baby chicks are about to make that first journey out of the nest that, yes, they will end up on the ground because short burst of flight, figuring out how to get their wings to work. Mm-hmm. They don't just suddenly fly out of the nest like an F-15, just
1: kind of like me getting out of the car in the morning.
0: It's not very sturdy. Anyway, there's all that. Thank you so much, Mary, as she'll be coming back for news at 9. We'll be coming back one final time this hour, giving you more updates of what's going on in Z Country. But first, how about a little John Party with his latest, It's Boots Off, on your Z Country Morning Show, presented by Sarshona Doughty.

0: John Party coming up on the other side of the break. The latest from Parker McCollum. We'll hit the top of the hour and one more hour to go. But you know, when we hit the top of the hour at 9 o'clock, that means that a day from today, or 24 hours from that time, the latest half-off deal will go live at WTUZ.com as Sluggers and Putters from Canal Fulton, a $36 six-punch fun card for just $18, and the only place you can get that will be WTUZ.com tomorrow morning at 9.
1: Yeah, you don't want to putt around. You want to get be ready to go at 9 o'clock tomorrow.
0: You know what?
1: Okay, thank you.
0: You can have that one.
1: Okay.
0: Over 20 exciting rides and attractions there. They are celebrating 35 years of fun this year, too. And if you've been up to Sluggers and Putters, you know why it's been around for 35 years, because they have an attraction for everybody. You can go online to see all the stuff they have at sluggers-putters.com. Now, we will let you know the cards. You cannot use them on food or concessions, so go ahead and plan ahead for that. And it does not expire, though, till all six holes are punched. So if you want to go up there, and, you know, for somehow you only spend like a part of the day up there and only use a couple punches, you can go right back and be able to use it again.
1: That is correct. And yeah, if you go back another time, I don't know how the what the card looks like. So
0: I'm assuming just a standard little punch card,
1: okay.
0: I think.
1: All right. So, yeah.
0: That's my guess. I don't entirely
1: my guess
0: know.
1: As well. And again, you know, well, I've got an 8-year-old and I've got a 17-year-old. Well, there's something for everybody. Trust me, I've been going there with my family for years. It is just a fun way to spend a day.
0: The Six Punch Fun Card, you can choose from various different attractions like the Little Dipper roller coaster, the Dodge and Bumper cars, the water bumper boats, mini golf, teacups, 4 batting cage tokens as well per punch, rock climbing, the scrambler, outdoor laser tag, the Ferris wheel. And I still haven't even gotten through everything that it can they'd be used on.
1: There's just a lot of fun there. They have done an amazing job growing. The nice part about it is they haven't rushed into growing. It's something that's happened over time, over the 35 years. So there's always something fun to do with Sluggers and Putters.
0: Head online, sluggers-putters.com, where you can see all of the different attractions as well as their daily hours, so you can plan ahead and make that day memorable for everybody. Look, the warmer weather is on the way. We already had an experience with that. I know it's a little bit more dreary and stuff out there, but truthfully, just barely pushing 70 degrees, no rain in the forecast, a little overcast. I love this type of
1: that
0: weather.
1: That could be a great day at Sluggers and Putters.
0: You'll be outdoors and getting to have some fun. Also, the card's not redeemable for event or birthday facilities. So if you are planning a birthday event up there, you have to make contact with them and make that special reservation.
1: Yeah, and they have phenomenal pavilions and stuff available for private party. We did a 40th birthday party, adults only.
0: Perfect.
1: Up there. I showed you the one picture.
0: Yes, you did.
1: And it was shenanigans abound, trust me.
0: I'm not surprised at all. Go ahead and plan that for your summer, and it's the latest half-off deal coming up tomorrow morning, 9 a.m., right when it goes live at WTUZ.com. Now, as always, website might be a little bit slow because this is a very popular one that people like to scramble for, so keep your place in line. Don't hit refresh 1,000 times. Don't close the tab and reopen it and do all that stuff. Everybody, if you work with that, it'll operate a little bit smoother for everybody.
1: Yes, it will.
0: Stay tuned. We got more of your Z Country Morning Show coming up right after this.
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1: Fox News, I'm Gianna Gelosi. President Trump says he's willing to give diplomacy more time with Iran, but warns that things could escalate quickly if they don't get the right deal.
2: Iran's foreign ministry says they are reviewing a new U.S. proposal. This comes as Pakistan's interior minister made a last-minute trip to the Iranian capital of Tehran for talks aimed at moving a possible agreement forward.
1: Fox's Trey Yang, federal prosecutors announcing charges against former Cuban President Raul Castro in the 1996 downing of civilian planes operated by Miami-based exiles, acting Attorney General Todd Blanche.
3: Today, we are announcing an indictment charging Raul Castro and several others with conspiracy to kill U.S. nationals.
1: Castro was Cuba's defense minister at the time. 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
4: Yorksville's law director is presenting a repayment plan for council to consider tied to the city's landlord registration settlement. Good Thursday morning, 9:01 and 50 degrees from the WTUZ News.

0: Newsroom. I'm Mary Alice. Jeff Merkland says the proposal follows the court ruling that determined the city's registration fee for landlords was not legal.
1: $99,250, and it'll be paid to the settlement administrators. There were 318, I think, people in the class. 16 opted out. So it sounds like there's roughly 300 landlords that are going to get about $320 apiece.
0: City council members have asked for the plan in writing, including specific dollar amounts and other details, before taking a vote. Meanwhile, City of Yorksville Mayor Jim Zuko is asking a judge to require former Mayor Mark Haney to fully repay the city following his theft conviction. Haney had been charged in July 2025 with theft in office, along with some other charges for improper compensation tied to meals, mileage, and personal purchases made with city credit cards. As part of a plea agreement, though, Haney pled guilty to reduced charges, including theft, a fifth-degree felony, and a misdemeanor count of soliciting improper compensation. In a letter submitted to the court, Mayor Zuckel said Haney's actions amounted to 4 years of theft.
2: They mentioned the number. I think it should be dollar for dollar. People need to know exactly what he did and what the amount was, and it should be paid back dollar for dollar. And there was also an audit that was performed, like $12,000, to prove all that, and that has to be paid back.
0: Haney is scheduled to be sentenced June 2nd. The New Philadelphia Board of Education will not ask voters for money to build new schools this November. However, there could be an operating levy renewal on the ballot. School board members at a Wednesday work session agreed it would be pointless to try and pass a levy for the fourth time in the last 2 years, considering the previous three attempts failed, with 60% of voters saying no. School board president Jennifer Schrock said voters have decided they just can't afford it.
3: I think affordability is the, it's the number one issue amongst voters. It's the number one issue that we're dealing with. Election week, I filled up my van. It cost $103. Yeah. So, you know, and I thought of that. And I think about how much voter confusion is out there. I think about the relationship between the district and the community.
0: And the school district does have an operating levy, which expires at the end of next year. Board members have 3 weeks to decide if they would put that renewal on the levy, renewal of the levy on the ballot in November, or wait until next year. A 50-year-old Dover man is in jail, accused of running around naked and breaking windows at the trailer park where he lived. James Clifford Caro on Wednesday pled not guilty to inducing panic, discharging a firearm, public indecency, and disorderly conduct. According to a police report on Monday around 5:45 p.m., a caller reported a nude male breaking windows on Susan Drive. Police responded and found Caro. They said he was cooperative and unhurt. Police did confiscate a spear, a BB gun, and a knife. And police arrested Caro, taking him to the Tuscarawas County Jail, where he remains on a $5,000 bond. His next court hearing is June 4th. The Fort Lawrence Museum is inviting students to take a step back in time on Friday for their special Revolutionary War School Day, which will be held from 9:30 in the morning until 2:30 that day. It's open to public, private, and homeschooled families and kids. There's going to be interactive stations at the event for hands-on experience with 18th century activities, including weaponry demonstration, early medicine, children's game, and yarn spinning. Site coordinator Tracy Brighton says reenactors for this weekend's Revolutionary on the Tuscarawas event at the museum will also be involved with Friday's school day activities.
4: We will also have on that day the Brigade of the American Revolution will come out and set up stations with us as well. So it's kind of a joint plan.
0: Pre-registration is required. 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More details or to register, contact Fort Lawrence Museum directly. That's a look at news here on WTUZ. 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From the newsroom, I'm Mary Alice. 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
5: Stepping out to a cool and damp Thursday morning with rain showers ending today. A cloudy sky will linger. High temperature 64 tonight. Mostly cloudy, low 52. Friday, mostly cloudy with rain showers returning later in the day. High temperature in the mid-60s. Rain is likely Friday night into Saturday. This will likely be the wettest stretch of the weekend. High temperature Saturday in the mid-60s. I'm Severe Weather Team 9 meteorologist Jeff Exline.
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1: Okay, we have no central theme here.

telephone rings. 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

Freddie Fender with your Amish Door Country Classic. That song was actually originally recorded in 1959, but didn't become a hit until 1975 on its re-release.

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1: Well, alternatively, you can look online and find all of this, or you can just stop by Strasburg today and see what we're talking about.
0: That's right. All you got to do is, when you're heading north on 77, for example, pop off at 250. As you're heading into Strasburg, they're right there on the right-hand side. Beautiful black building. You cannot miss it. And probably, particularly right now, a parking lot filled with cars.
1: Wouldn't be surprised. I mean, it's spring now. People are looking for some new life. And why not get some new life in your appliances?
0: They look at this as a time to do some upgrading, whether it's outside or in this case inside with your appliances. 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
4: Stepping out to a cool and damp Thursday morning with rain showers ending today. A cloudy sky will linger. High temperature 64 tonight. Mostly cloudy, low 52. Friday, mostly cloudy with rain showers returning later in the day. High temperature in the mid-60s. Rain is likely Friday night into Saturday. This will likely be the wettest stretch of the weekend. High temperature Saturday in the mid-60s. I'm Segura with their Team 9 Meter. 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

0: Painted You Pretty, it's Hudson Westbrook rolling towards our final break coming up in a little while. That'll be after we hear from Ronnie Millsap with Classic Country, Gary Allen, and then Drake Milligan as we roll on this Thursday. Going to be an overcast day, a lot more mild temperatures, barely pushing 70 degrees, but the thankful thing is that moisture will be staying away today, or at least it's supposed to for the most part.
1: It is supposed to today. So
0: we make no promises, though. You never know.
1: No.
0: Hey, coming up, Big Z Sports will be back in action tonight. Again, you can check us out on Facebook for our entire broadcast schedule. And you can get subscribed to our YouTube channel to never miss out on a broadcast because you'll get notified when we go live. What you actually won't necessarily get notified by, but you technically can turn on notifications for it, is when we post on the WTUZ Facebook page. And you might really want to be paying attention to that Monday morning. Because Monday morning is when we put up our next chance to win with the Family Fun in the Sun giveaway, all thanks to Woods Tall Timber Resort, as they team up with us to give you a little summer fun coming up.
1: Yeah, and it's one of my favorite giveaways that we have in the summer of fun, and I guess maybe I'm prejudiced because it's my hometown being showcased, and that's 6-pack of tickets to the Akron Rubber Ducks will be next week's prize.
0: Hey, around here in with WTUZ, that's like the voice of the Akron Rubber Ducks.
1: Yeah, I guess I am, technically. if you haven't been to the ballpark in downtown Akron, you are missing a great—you're missing quality baseball, number one.
0: Oh, it is professional-level
1: baseball.
0: The
1: Eastern League is quality baseball, and you're missing a whole bunch of fun. They always have some promotion going on. The food's great. Not a bad seat in the house. Be ready on Monday to be looking for that post, seeing exactly what you're supposed to do with it, whether it's a phrase, a word, whatever you need to do. And who knows, maybe next Wednesday you could be the person picked to win.
0: Now, there are a couple days that it stays live from Monday to Wednesday there, but I've got on good authority they always draw it pretty early Wednesday morning, so you're going to want to jump on that chance as soon as you can. If you want a 6-pack of tickets to go see the Akron Rubber Ducks, be ready for Family Fun in the Sun Monday morning. Again, as always, thank you to Woods Tall Timber Resort making this possible once again. So we all look to have a little fun with our families this summer.
1: If they'll let me.
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0: Jukebox songs and barstool beers. It's Drake Milligan, and you know what? Maybe that'll be your plans for upcoming for this weekend, and if that's the case, please celebrate responsibly.
1: Yes, we will. You'll never hear us advocate not to go out and enjoy yourself. We just encourage you strongly to make wise decisions.
0: Yeah, please do. I mean, that's the long and short of it, because we want you to join us again here Monday morning, and like Conley says, don't you say... We want to read, or you want to hear, how do you say that phrase?
1: We want to hear from you on the text line, not read about you in Mary's news reports.
0: That's what it is. I couldn't quite remember, so that sounds about right. Hey, I got a fun one as we look to wrap up today, because you know we have to do our Wendy's grad shout-out giveaway, right?
1: Yes, we do.
0: I'm going to be a little bit biased on the winner today, and that's all right, because I can do that.
1: Okay.
0: Graduated from Indian Valley and heading to Ohio State in the fall. A congratulations to our winner today in Riley Wills. Solid choice on both those schools. But also that being sent in by Caddy Moreland, it says wanted to shout out my daughter Riley Wills for her graduation. So Riley, you're going to get yourself a free medium combo meal courtesy of Wendy's.
1: And congratulations to you and all your fellow classmates at Indian Valley. Graduated already, correct?
0: Yeah, I think they already had their graduation.
1: Okay, and of course, as we like to say every day, congratulations to all the members of the class of 2026.
0: Stay tuned. New Country from Randy Houser upcoming. That is a wrap for your Z Country Morning Show, brought to you by Sarshone Chrysler Dodge Jeep and Ram in Dalton. We join you again tomorrow morning, bright and early at 6. Tune in with Big Z Sports tonight. And until all that happens, do something today to be a good human.
1: Hug your kids.
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10: We're stepping out to a cool and damp Thursday morning with rain showers ending today. A cloudy sky will linger. High temperature 64. Tonight, mostly cloudy, low 52. Friday, mostly cloudy with rain showers returning later in the day. High temperature in the mid-60s. Rain is likely Friday night into Saturday. This will likely be the wettest stretch of the weekend. High temperature Saturday in the mid-60s. I'm Severe Weather Team 9 meteorologist Jeff Exline.
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6: I'm Therese Crowley. President Trump says he has time if Iran has the right answers to the latest U.S. peace proposal.
7: Iran's foreign ministry says they are reviewing a new U.S. proposal. This comes as Pakistan's interior minister made a last-minute trip to the Iranian capital of Tehran for talks aimed at moving a possible agreement forward.
6: Fox's Trey Yingston, Tel Aviv. Otherwise, President Trump has warned U.S. forces are loaded for new military strikes quickly if he doesn't get the right answers. A new Fox News poll finds half of voters report rising gas prices are a major problem for them. Senior Ditch Day in the shore town of Long Branch, New Jersey, triggered a teen takeover at the Pier Village Boardwalk. Jumping on cars and brawling, 140 police responded, a half dozen arrests. A local says it looked like a bomb went off at the Starbucks. America's listening. Fox News.

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7: We're stepping out to a cool and damp Thursday morning with rain showers ending today. A cloudy sky will linger. High temperature 64. Tonight, mostly cloudy, low 52. Friday, mostly cloudy with rain showers returning later in the day. High temperature in the mid-60s. Rain is likely Friday night into Saturday. This will likely be the wettest stretch of the weekend. High temperature Saturday in the mid-60s. I'm Severe Weather Team 9 meteorologist Jeff Exline.
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0: Robbie Johnson on 99.9 WTUZ. Join us for some sports action. 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
7: Stepping out to a cool and damp Thursday morning with rain showers ending today. A cloudy sky will linger. High temperature 64 tonight. Mostly cloudy, low 52. Friday, mostly cloudy with rain showers returning later in the day. High temperature in the mid-60s. Rain is likely Friday night into Saturday. This will likely be the wettest stretch of the weekend. High temperature Saturday in the mid-60s. I'm severe weather team 9 meteorologist Jeff Exline.
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5: News. I'm Chris Foster. As President Trump waits for Iran's response to a peace proposal, there's a report he may not like the answer to his demand to hand over uranium.
6: Reuters says Iran's Supreme Leader Ayatollah Mojtaba Khamenei has issued a directive that the near-weapons-grade material must stay inside the country. The United States has been pushing for the uranium to be confiscated, with Israel's prime minister vowing to continue to fight until that happens.
5: Fox's Jonathan Savage. A former federal prosecutor in Florida is accused of stealing a copy of a sealed report on the drop case about President Trump taking classified documents from the White House.
7: 62-year-old Carmen Mercedes Leinberger of Port St. Lucie, Florida, a former assistant U.S. attorney, is accused of altering file names of documents related to the special counsel's case and sending them to her own personal email account.
5: Fox's Evan Brown. 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

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Laurel Quillen sitting in for Kaylee Chris on your Thursday. So glad you could join us today. We're going to get your toes tapping with a little Tiger Lily Gold here on 99.9 WTUZ. 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
11: Stepping out to a cool and damp Thursday morning with rain showers ending today. A cloudy sky will linger. High temperature 64. Tonight, mostly cloudy, low 52. Friday, mostly cloudy with rain showers returning later in the day. High temperature in the mid-60s. Rain is likely Friday night into Saturday. This will likely be the wettest stretch of the weekend. High temperature Saturday in the mid-60s. I'm Severe Weather Team 9 meteorologist Jeff Exline.
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0: Laurel Quillen sitting in for Kaylee Chris as she enjoys a little bit of time off. 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
9: We're stepping out to a cool and damp Thursday morning with rain showers ending today. A cloudy sky will linger. High temperature 64. Tonight, mostly cloudy, low 52. Friday, mostly cloudy with rain showers returning later in the day. High temperature in the mid-60s. Rain is likely Friday night into Saturday. This will likely be the wettest stretch of the weekend. High temperature Saturday in the mid-60s. I'm Severe Weather Team 9 Meteorologist Jeff Exline.

0: which expires at the end of next year. Board members have 3 weeks to decide if they would like to put that renewal of the levy on the ballot in November or wait until next year. Yorksville's law director is presenting a repayment plan for council to consider tied to the city's landlord registration settlement. Jeff Merklin says the proposal follows the court ruling that determined the city's registration fee was not legal, and his proposal was to reimburse about $320 to roughly 300 landlords, totaling more than $99,000. Council members wanted that plan in writing before a vote. Meanwhile, Yorksville Mayor Jim Zuckel is asking a judge to require former Mayor Mark Haney to fully repay the city following his theft conviction. Haney had been charged in July of 2025 and then did a plea agreement. And for that guilty plea, he has a reduced charge, including theft, a fifth degree felony, and a misdemeanor count of soliciting improper compensation tied to meals, mileage, and personal purchases made with city credit cards. A letter submitted to the court by Mayor Zuckel says that Haney's actions amounted to 4 years of theft and argued that any reimbursement to the city should be dollar for dollar. Haney is scheduled for that sentencing June 2nd. The Fort Lawrence Museum is inviting students to take a step back in time on Friday as they host their special Revolutionary War School Day between 9:30 a.m. until 2:30. It's open to public, private, and homeschooled families and kids. And pre-registration is required for those interactive stations that will be at the event to give hands-on experience with 18th century activities. Admission cost will be $7 per student, with one adult admitted free per group. Additional adult tickets are $7. More information about those details or to register can be done by contacting the Fort Lawrence Museum directly. That's a look at noon headlines here on WTUZ. Be sure to follow us on Facebook to stay up to date on everything happening here in Z Country. From the newsroom, I'm Mary Alice.
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2: Cloudy sky, a cool day, high of 64. Tonight, cloudy, low 52. Friday, mostly cloudy with rain returning later in the afternoon. High temperatures Friday in the mid-60s. Rain is likely Friday night into Saturday. This is probably going to be the wettest part of the weekend. Low of 52 Friday night. Tom Severe Weather Team 9 meteorologist Jeff Exline.
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4: 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Corn for July, a penny and a half higher at midday, 467 and a quarter. December, 489 and a half and a quarter cent to the plus side. Soybeans for July, down 2 1/4, 1197 and a half. November new crop down 2 1/4 at 1191 and a quarter. And wheat for July down 5 1/4 at 655 and a quarter. June live cattle 90 cents lower at 252.37. August 243.82 down 147. Feeder cattle for August 360.25 down 552. And lean hogs for June $1.40 lower at 95.87. For the Ohio AgNet, I'm Ty Higgins.
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0: 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No, there ain't no place like home in this house.
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1: An update on efforts to expand domestic fertilizer production, short-term and long, at USDA headquarters Tuesday.
2: The Blue Point project in Louisiana. Within 45 days, we should see permitting wrapped up on this project to build a $3.7 billion ammonia plant, which, when opened, will become the world's largest ammonia plant.
1: Agriculture Secretary Brooke Rollins, joined by other cabinet and congressional members, also announced the resumption of USDA's fertilizer production expansion program, expediting projects previously stalled by regulations.
2: I think that this is a really important long-term step, but we're taking these steps immediately to get to the goal of reshoring all fertilizer to our country.
1: A future action, now under congressional consideration, a USDA input economist that would lead a team heading department efforts in fertilizer market transparency. I'm Rod Bain reporting for the U.S. Department of Agriculture in Washington, D.C.
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3: Cloudy sky, a cool day, high of 64. Tonight, cloudy, low 52. Friday, mostly cloudy with rain returning later in the afternoon. High temperatures Friday in the mid-60s. Rain is likely Friday night into Saturday. This is probably going to be the wettest part of the weekend. Low of 52 Friday night. Tom Severe Weather Team 9 Meteorologist Jeff Exline.
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6: I'm Chris Foster. The Democratic National Committee releases its report on what went wrong in 2024 when Vice President Kamala Harris lost the election to President Trump.
7: One of its arguments is that Democrats lost connection with working class Americans, focusing too much on anti-Trump messaging instead of coming up with a strong economic message that would resonate with voters in the South, Midwest, and rural America. It states Democrats need to do more to meet voters where they're getting their content, like social media.
6: Fox's Madeline Rivera. Secretary of State Marco Rubio says he hopes Pakistani negotiators' visit to Iran today helps advance the latest peace proposal.
8: If we can get a good deal done, that would be great. I'm not here to tell you that it's going to happen for sure, but I'm here to tell you that we're going to do everything we can to see if we can get one. But if we can't get a good deal, the president's been clear. He has other options.
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Ella Langley on 99.9 WTUZ. My name's Laurel Quillen. I'm just sitting in for Kaylee Chris as she enjoys some well-deserved time off here in Z Country. We're going to keep the music rolling with a little Kenny Chesney on your Thursday here on WTUZ.

0: That one's from Montgomery Gentry. We are 99.9 Z Country. 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
6: Glimpses of sun possible this afternoon, otherwise mostly cloudy, high temperature in the mid-60s. Tonight, mostly cloudy, low 52. Friday, cloudy with rain overspreading the area during the afternoon, high temperature in the mid-60s. Soaking rain is expected Friday night with a low of 52, and rain will taper off to showers into Saturday afternoon. High temperature Saturday in the mid-60s. I'm Severe Weather Team 9 meteorologist Jeff Exline.
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0: Laurel Quillen with you on 99.9 WTUZ, sitting in for Kaylee Chris. And on Monday afternoons, our good friend Shauna Berkey has a chance for you to win some dinner from your friends at Papa John's. You could win two large one-topping pizzas from Papa John's in Yorksville and New Philadelphia. If you can answer Shauna's cheesy question, your chance to play and win comes your way Monday afternoons from 3 to 7 here on 99.9 WTUZ.
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8: WTUZ Country Weather. Glimpses of sun possible this afternoon. Otherwise, mostly cloudy. High temperature in the mid-60s. Tonight, mostly cloudy. Low 52. Friday, cloudy with rain overspreading the area during the afternoon. High temperature in the mid-60s. Soaking rain is expected Friday night with a low of 52. And rain will taper off to showers into Saturday afternoon. High temperature Saturday in the mid-60s. I'm Severe Weather Team 9 meteorologist Jeff Exline.
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2: Fox News, I'm Therese Crowley. Memorial Day blast off. Biggest crush on the roads today, tomorrow, and Monday afternoon. AAA finds the price of gas at $4.56 a gallon, 56 cents more than a month ago. Half of voters say that's a major problem. The Fox News poll finds only 30% of voters approve of the Trump economy. So he's taking on high grocery prices today, rolling back expensive Biden regulations on refrigerants, saving grocers billions in new coolers that didn't keep food as cold.
3: Thanks to today's reforms, the American people have lower grocery prices, cheaper transportation of goods, a lower cost of air conditioning, at no detriment at all to our country. Zero. Including environmental detriment.
2: On Iran, the president says U.S. military forces are ready to go if Iran doesn't have the right answer on a peace deal. 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
13: Glimpses of sun possible this afternoon, otherwise mostly cloudy, high temperature in the mid-60s. Tonight, mostly cloudy, low 52. Friday, cloudy with rain overspreading the area during the afternoon, high temperature in the mid-60s. Soaking rain is expected Friday night with a low of 52, and rain will taper off to showers into Saturday afternoon. High temperature Saturday in the mid-60s. I'm Severe Weather Team 9 meteorologist Jeff Exelon.
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0: 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Yes, and Ashley McBride has a show announced coming up later on this year at the PAC. 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

0: Miranda Lambert on 99.9 WTUZ. Laurel Quillen with you, sitting in for Kaylee Chris as she enjoys some time off. Thanks for hanging out with us on a Thursday. Coming your way tonight at 6, it's Dover softball playing for their district championship at OU. 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
9: Glimpses of sun possible this afternoon, otherwise mostly cloudy, high temperature in the mid-60s. Tonight, mostly cloudy, low 52. Friday, cloudy with rain overspreading the area during the afternoon, high temperature in the mid-60s. Soaking rain is expected Friday night with a low of 52, and rain will taper off to showers into Saturday afternoon. High temperature Saturday in the mid-60s. I'm Severe Weather Team 9 meteorologist Jeff Exelon.
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2: Fox News, I'm Tom Graham. The Justice Department says 15 people in Minnesota are facing charges. They're accused of defrauding state-managed Medicaid programs out of $90 million as part of an autism scheme.
3: The way the scam worked is these centers encourage parents to get diagnoses for their kids that were bogus, then bill the government and U.S. taxpayers for treatment of autism for a kid that didn't need it.
2: Fox's Mike Tobin there. The Trump administration loosening a federal rule forcing grocery stores and air conditioned companies to reduce greenhouse gases used in cooling equipment, arguing the cost of compliance is just too high.
4: Many grocery stores and restaurants had no choice but to replace their refrigerators entirely. They went out of business, half of them. And these costs rose. Americans faced higher grocery prices.
2: President Trump speaking at the White House today. 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
5: Community leaders have gathered to celebrate major upgrades at the Tuscarawas County Health Department. Good afternoon. With your WTUZ newscast this hour, I'm Jamie Hambaugh. A ribbon-cutting ceremony Tuesday marked more than $2.1 million in improvements. The event also highlighted local art contest winners whose work is now displayed inside the building. Health Commissioner Katie Seward says the project included a 2,200-square-foot expansion designed to better serve the public.
6: So we did a large renovation, and that added a conference room plus additional office space. And then we also did better handicap accessibility and building security, in addition to a complete overhaul of the HVAC system.
5: And Tuesday also included a visit from Ohio Health Director Dr. Bruce Vanderhoff earlier in the day. Funding for the upgrades came from a mix of sources, including a $750,000 federal grant, ARPA funds, and support from the U.S. Department of Health and Human Services. A local program that helps send food home with students is preparing for summer and asking families to sign up now. The Tough Bags program is opening registration for its summer meal program with a deadline of June 2nd. Director Lisa Walker says the need remains high after the nonprofit distributed more than 81,000 food bags to students across six school districts during the past school year.
7: It was up a little bit. We also provided more bags this year. We provided some extra bags for extended breaks. So just trying to help parents and kiddos out as much as we can.
5: The summer program will offer multiple weekday pickup dates and locations through the county, making it easier for families to access meals while school is out. Families are encouraged to register early to help organizers plan. You can find out more at the Tough Bags Facebook page. And for more information, you can also contact Walker at 330-401-3283. Ohio is observing National Foster Care Month, with Governor Mike DeWine recognizing the nearly 14,000 children in foster care statewide. State officials say that number is down by more than 2,000 since 2019.
8: Ohio's made significant progress in strengthening prevention efforts, expanding family supports, and increasing permanency for children.
5: Now, young children in care are also being enrolled in Dolly Parton's Imagination Library to boost early reading, along with other academic accomplishments. DeWine says last year, Ohio saw a record number of foster youth graduate high school. Tuscarawas County is still leading Ohio in the spring turkey harvest with only a handful of days left in the season. Hunters here have checked 414 birds so far, the highest total in the state.

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1: Glimpses of sun possible this afternoon, otherwise mostly cloudy, high temperature in the mid-60s. Tonight, mostly cloudy, low 52. Friday, cloudy with rain overspreading the area during the afternoon, high temperature in the mid-60s. Soaking rain is expected Friday night with a low of 52, and rain will taper off to showers into Saturday afternoon. High temperature Saturday in the mid-60s. I'm Severe Weather Team 9 meteorologist Jeff Exline.
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rewinding the clock and taking you back to a time when these songs ruled the radio. 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

0: We love those classics. That one's Glenn Campbell with Wichita Lineman here on WTUZ. We also love helping you save money. That's why coming up tomorrow morning, we've got another half-off deal. And Sluggers and Putters is our feature business. They're up in Canal Fulton. And we've got a six-punch fun card. Yeah, it's only going to cost you $18. 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Normally, this would cost you $36, but you're only going to pay $18 for this fun card. Now, it's not good for concessions or anything else like that. It's not a gift card. It is a fun card with six punches on it. 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

0: Z Country 99.9 FM. Everybody's talking about screen time. And of course, I think a lot of us have known for a long time that it's not the healthiest. Well, now the Department of Health and Human Services is issuing an advisory. It's a warning about children's screen time, highlighting effects on sleep and mental health. The Surgeon General's warning says that harmful screen use among young people has become a public health concern, and it notes that exposure often begins before a child's first birthday and increases by age. By adolescence, many kids see issues sleeping, health issues, poor school performance. The impact of screen usage is being felt nationwide, as last month, the LA Unified School District passed a resolution to restrict screen time in all classrooms. Yeah. It's hard when they've grown up on it and they start so young, but definitely a good practice to limit that screen time.
1: A no-hitter! One dribble fires it up! Touchdown! Touchdown!
2: It's Thursday in Big Z Sports Minute time. 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Doubleheader action down in Cambridge as it sees the Claymont Mustangs and the Martins Ferry Purple Riders. Then we also will have the Garaway Pirates taking on the Crooksville Ceramics. Outside of those, a pair of Division 7 East District showdowns. It is Strasburg taking on Frontier and Canton Valley matching up against Caldwell. All those coverage details available on our Facebook page, as well as updates from other area games ongoing. And if you want the best, there's only one, Big Z Sports. Out of the NBA tonight, it's a big one for the Cleveland Cavaliers. Game 2 of the Eastern Conference Finals at 8 o'clock. The Wine and Gold will enter as a 6.5-point favorite at Madison Square Garden. Cavaliers were in control in Game 1, but squandered a 22-point lead, ultimately suffering their first loss in overtime. The Cavaliers remain the long shot to win the NBA title down to the last four teams this year. That's all for this Thursday Big Z Sports Minute.
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11: WTUZ Country West. Glimpses of sun possible this afternoon. Otherwise, mostly cloudy, high temperature in the mid-60s. Tonight, mostly cloudy, low 52. Friday, cloudy with rain overspreading the area during the afternoon. High temperature in the mid-60s. Soaking rain is expected Friday night with a low of 52. And rain will taper off to showers into Saturday afternoon. High temperature Saturday in the mid-60s. I'm Severe Weather Team 9 meteorologist Jeff Exline.
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0: in the morning. They're the best thing about my drive to work.
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2: This is gonna hurt. This is gonna hurt like hell. 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Sometimes the truth ain't easy. I know that you're scared of telling me something I don't wanna hear. 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

0: That one's Parker McCollum, What Kind of Man, here on Z Country. There we go. We do have to take a quick break, but more country waiting for you around the bend. Atlas and Preston Cooper coming your way.
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5: Fox News, I'm Carmen Roberts. President Trump postpones an executive order on artificial intelligence.
6: We're leading China, we're leading everybody, and I don't want to do anything that's going to get in the way of that lead.
5: And that order would have given the government more oversight over the AI industry. The Justice Department announces charges against 15 accused fraudsters in Minnesota.
7: They include the highest loss amount ever charged in a Medicaid case in Minnesota, and the largest autism fraud scheme ever charged by the Department of Justice.
5: Assistant Attorney General Colin McDonald, the DOJ says the $90 million bust involves schemes to bilk taxpayers for bogus health care services. And millions of Americans hit the highways. AAA estimates a record 39 million people will drive at least 50 miles Memorial Weekend. 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
8: Good afternoon. This is Bill Hammerstrom reporting for WTUZ News. New Philadelphia school officials are cutting supplies, curriculum, and maybe teachers as they contend with state funding shortfalls. School District Treasurer Julie Irwin says recent legislative decisions mean a $4.3 million decrease in anticipated property tax and state funding over the next 5 years for New Philadelphia schools. Superintendent Amy Wentworth says they've already made some cuts to supplies, curriculum, and hiring protocols, and she proposed a few more impactful ones. They would reduce advanced course offerings at the high school and eliminate some teaching positions at the high school and middle school.
9: I have some other ideas. Now we're starting to move into the realm of cuts that students feel and staff really feel. Because we would be talking about riffing in staffing situations.
8: Irwin also suggested a major change to health insurance coverage that officials admitted would be a tough sell for teacher and employee unions. Wentworth also proposed increasing student pay-to-participate fees and the cost of athletic season passes and senior citizen passes. School Board President Jennifer Schrock said these moves should not come as a surprise.
10: Yeah. Get what you vote for.
11: Yeah.
10: You can't say no, no, no, no to the school. You can't continue to vote representatives and people in who are cutting money from schools and then think that you're not going to be impacted by.

0: Friday when the Midway opens at 11 a.m. Event co-chair Kevin Corn says the Exchange Club has a fun-filled weekend planned, provided the weather cooperates.
1: We have a street full of games, rides, a lot of food. There's new food vendors this year, like every year. So everybody just needs to stop out and take a look and have some fun.
0: Some of the highlights include more than a dozen bands and performances scheduled throughout the weekend. The parade starts Saturday at noon, followed by the Dover High School Marching Band Concert and the Plate Auction. The plate design this year features the Dominic Greco Band. Power Slam Pro Wrestling starts at noon on Saturday. In Strasburg, crews have been dealing with a major gas line leak on 12th Street Northeast. Surrounding businesses had been evacuated just after noon. The Strasburg Police Department says a utility company struck a gas line when it was attempting to replace a utility pole. Columbia gas crews were on the scene before 3 o'clock working to repair the leak. At that time, police had not yet allowed nearby businesses to return to their buildings. However, they did say that all nearby residences were confirmed safe. They asked motorists to avoid that area because 12th Street was closed to all traffic. That's a look at the news for this hour. Stay tuned. Your Z Country forecast is on the way. 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
3: Glimpses of sun possible this afternoon, otherwise mostly cloudy, high temperature in the mid-60s. Tonight, mostly cloudy, low 52. Friday, cloudy with rain overspreading the area during the afternoon, high temperature in the mid-60s. Soaking rain is expected Friday night with a low of 52, and rain will taper off to showers into Saturday afternoon. High temperature Saturday in the mid-60s. Now I'm Severe Weather Team 9 meteorologist Jeff Exline.
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It's your drive home here on 99.9 Z Country. I'm Shauna Berkey. Thanks for joining us here on WTUZ. And coming up, we have got lots of stuff going on for Big Z Sports. I'll tell you what they're up to tonight. Fingers crossed. Doesn't look like weather's going to be too much of an issue, but details on the way.

0: weather hasn't been real friendly the last couple of days, but we are pushing forward as long as we can. Everything, of course, is weather permitting. You never know when they're going to call it. But up for grabs tonight on Big Z Sports Show. Coming up here, some of the pregames have already started, and that is the Claymont and Martins Ferry D5 District 2nd, East 2nd District Final Softball. Pregame has already kicked off over there. First pitch at 4:30. Crooksville versus Garaway is going on tonight. First pitch at 6:30. We've got Strasburg versus Frontier. That first pitch is at 5. And that's also the time for Conotton Valley versus Caldwell. They're at Meadowbrook, and that's the D7 East 2 District Final at 5 o'clock. And you can catch all those games on the Big Z Sports YouTube channel. And, of course, it's always weather permitting. We do live in Ohio, after all. 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

0: Ashley McBride here on 99.9. Our bodies could be telling us to slow it down. Yeah. Have you had some signs about your body? And are you always on the go? Ignoring signals from our body is never a good idea, and it could actually cause some actual health issues. Today's schedules push us to be doing ever so much more. Everything we do, I feel like kids and parents and schedules and work and everything that we're doing. And a lot of people are getting on the brink of exhaustion. At times, we could just be doing more harm than good by pushing ourselves. Here are some clear body signs that we need a break. How about your bathroom habits are a total disaster? I didn't know that one. You're literally tired all the time. Do you have brain fog that rarely seems to clear up, or you feel emotionally numb? It could be that you are exhausted. You are overtired and your body's telling you, slow down and rest.
1: 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One dribble, fires it up! Touchdown! Touchdown!
2: It's Thursday in Big Z Sports Minute time. 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Doubleheader action down in Cambridge as it sees the Claymont Mustangs and the Martins Ferry Purple Riders. Then we also will have the Garaway Pirates taking on the Crooksville Ceramics. Outside of those, a pair of Division 7 East District showdowns. It is Strasburg taking on Frontier and Cadotin Valley matching up against Caldwell. All those coverage details available on our Facebook page, as well as updates from other area games ongoing. And if you want the best, there's only one, Big Z Sports. Out of the NBA tonight, it's a big one for the Cleveland Cavaliers. Game 2 of the Eastern Conference Finals at 8 o'clock. The Wine and Gold will enter as a 6.5-point favorite at Madison Square Garden. Cavaliers were in control in Game 1, but squandered a 22-point lead, ultimately suffering their first loss in overtime. The Cavaliers remain the long shot to win the NBA title down to the last four teams this year. That's all for this Thursday Big Z Sports Minute.
3: 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And so, Homer, we start out with zero?
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11: Glimpses of sun possible this afternoon, otherwise mostly cloudy, high temperature in the mid-60s. Tonight, mostly cloudy, low 52. Friday, cloudy with rain overspreading the area during the afternoon, high temperature in the mid-60s. Soaking rain is expected Friday night with a low of 52, and rain will taper off to showers into Saturday afternoon. High temperature Saturday in the mid-60s. I'm Severe Weather Team 9 meteorologist Jeff Exline.
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0: Cody Johnson and Carrie Underwood teaming up on that one. On the way, Coe Wetzel and Craig Campbell coming your way. But first, we get another chance to honor and salute our military members.
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3: Fox News, I'm Tom Graham. President Trump says talks with Iran are ongoing as he continues to hold off on re-escalating the conflict with Tehran.
4: We're negotiating, and we'll see. But either we're going to get it one way or the other. We're going to either make sure they don't have a nuclear weapon, or we're going to have to do something very drastic.
3: And the president insisting Iran must abandon its nuclear ambitions as part of any permanent ceasefire deal. A Tennessee death row inmate's execution called off. Fox's Jeff Manasso.
5: All appeals were exhausted ahead of Tony Carruthers' planned execution Thursday. Though it was his vein that prison officials were unable to find, leading Tennessee to halt the lethal injection, which prompted Governor Bill Lee to grant a one-year stay after he'd previously announced that he wouldn't intervene.
3: Carruthers was convicted of murdering three people. 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
6: The New Philadelphia Board of Education will not be asking voters for money to build new schools this November. However, there could be an operating levy renewal on the ballot. Good afternoon with your WTUZ newscast this hour. I'm Jamie Hambaugh. School board members at a Wednesday work session agreed that it would be pointless to try to pass a levy for the fourth time in the last 2 years, considering the previous three attempts failed with 60% of voters saying no. School board president Jennifer Schrock said voters have decided they can't pay for it.
7: I think affordability is the, it's the number one issue amongst voters. It's the number one issue that we're dealing with. Election week, I filled up my van. It cost $103. So, you know, and I thought of that. And I think about how much voter confusion is out there. I think about the relationship between the district and the community.
6: She also worried about the impact of another ballot issue on future operating levy renewals. The school district has an operating levy that expires at the end of next year. Board members have 3 weeks to decide if they want to put a renewal of that levy on the ballot this November or wait until next year. Yorksville Mayor Jim Zuchel is asking a judge to require former Mayor Mark Haney to fully repay the city following his theft conviction. Haney had been charged in July of 2025 with theft in office, tampering with records, and soliciting improper compensation tied to meals, mileage, and personal purchases made with city credit cards. As part of a plea agreement, Haney pleaded guilty to reduced charges, including theft, a fifth-degree felony, and a misdemeanor count of soliciting improper compensation. In a letter submitted to the court, Mayor Zuchel said Haney's actions amounted to 4 years of theft.
8: They mentioned a number. I think it should be dollar for dollar. People need to know exactly what he did and what the amount was, and it should be paid back dollar for dollar. And there was also an audit that was performed, like $12,000, to prove all that. And that has to be paid back.
6: Haney is set to be sentenced June 2nd in Tuscarawas County Common Pleas Court. The Fort Lawrence Museum is giving students a hands-on look at life during colonial times this Friday. That's when the Bolivar Museum will host its annual Revolutionary War School Day from 9:30 a.m. to 2:30 p.m. Students there will take part in interactive demonstrations. Site coordinator Tracy Britton says reenactors for this weekend's Revolution on the Tuscarawas event at the museum will be there, involved with Friday's school day activities.
9: We will also have on that day the Brigade of the American Revolution will come out and set up stations with us as well. So it's kind of a joint plan.
6: Now, pre-registration is required, and those interested are encouraged to contact Fort Lawrence Museum for more information. And that's all for news. Stay tuned to look at your Z Country forecast coming up after a word from our sponsor, Quaker Digital Academy. For WTUZ News, I'm Jamie Hambaugh. 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
1: 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The Dow Jones Industrial Average up 276 points, or 0.5%. The NASDAQ Composite up 23 points, just a little under 0.1%. And the S&P 500 up just under 0.2%, or about 13 points. In stocks of interest, Apple up about 1%, or $2.74, to $304.99 a share. 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Google down 0.3%, or $1.25, to $387.66. Huntington Bank shares up 0.2%, or 3 cents, to $15.85. Intel down 0.4%, or 46 cents, to $118.50. JP Morgan up 0.3%, or $1.01, to $303. Meta up 0.4%, or $2.32, to $607.38. Sherwin-Williams up 0.5%, or $1.67, to $309.34. J.M. Smucker up 1.4%, or $1.45, to $101.91. Timken up 1.5%, or $1.73, to $118.93. UPS down 0.6%, or 62 cents, to $98.25. And Zimmer Biomet down slightly, 7 cents, to $85.31. 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
3: It'll stay dry this evening with a mostly cloudy sky tonight. Low temperature 52. Friday, rather cloudy with rain overspreading the region. During the second half of the day, high temperature in the mid-60s. A soaking rain expected Friday night with a low of 52. Rain Saturday morning will taper off to showers in the afternoon. High temperature Saturday in the mid-60s. There will be the chance for some showers at times Sunday and Memorial Day, but it will be drier and warmer with high temperatures both days in the upper 70s. I'm Severe Weather Team 9 meteorologist Jeff Exline.
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1: You guys binging a lot of television these days? Here's the thing about binging that's tricky is, you know, you'll watch an entire series in like one day. And then it doesn't come back for a year. And then it comes back and you remember nothing about the show. Right? And like my wife and I were watching episode 1, season 2 of Narcos, which is an amazing show. But we're sitting there going, is Escobar a good guy or a bad guy? Then we were watching the second season of Broadchurch. We get 8 episodes in and we're like, I think we watched this already. It took us 8 hours to realize that we had already seen it. My daughter binges, but she won't let us change the channel until she completes the entire series. And it's never like a show like Fawlty Towers where there's 12. It's always like, let's binge Friends. There's like 390 episodes.
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0: I always say there's no one in country music like George Strait, and I mean it wholeheartedly, but Kenny Chesney is working on coming up a little bit closer. He continues to cement his place in the highest reaches of country music. Yesterday, his latest single, Carry On, debuted at number 31 on the Hot Country Songs chart and number 20 on Country Airplay. And he has now, with that, scored his 100th hit. He is now the fourth artist in history to pass the elusive 100-song mark on the Hot Country Songs chart. He joins George Jones, who leads with 157, Morgan Wallen, who has 119 just in the past 8 years, and Taylor Swift, who managed to chart 108 songs before going pop. As for the Country Airplay chart, Chesney is now tied with George Strait for the most ever, with both scoring 100 hits. His next radio will make him one right at the top on that chart, establishing a new record. Pretty cool.
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2: It's Thursday in Big Z Sports Minute time. 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Doubleheader action down in Cambridge as it sees the Claymont Mustangs and the Martins Ferry Purple Riders. Then we also will have the Garaway Pirates taking on the Crooksville Ceramics. Outside of those, a pair of Division 7 East District showdowns. It is Strasburg taking on Frontier and Cadotin Valley matching up against Caldwell. All those coverage details available on our Facebook page, as well as updates from other area games ongoing. And if you want the best, there's only one, Big Z Sports. Out of the NBA tonight, it's a big one for the Cleveland Cavaliers. Game 2 of the Eastern Conference Finals at 8 o'clock. The Wine and Gold will enter as a 6.5-point favorite at Madison Square Garden. Cavaliers were in control in Game 1, but squandered a 22-point lead, ultimately suffering their first loss in overtime. The Cavaliers remain the long shot to win the NBA title down to the last four teams this year. That's all for this Thursday Big Z Sports Minute.
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7: WTUZ Country Way. We'll stay dry this evening with a mostly cloudy sky tonight. Low temperature 52. Friday, rather cloudy with rain overspreading the region. During the second half of the day, high temperature in the mid-60s. A soaking rain expected Friday night, a low of 52. Rain Saturday morning will taper off to showers in the afternoon. High temperature Saturday in the mid-60s. There will be the chance for some showers at times Sunday and Memorial Day, but it will be drier and warmer with high temperatures both days in the upper 70s. I'm Severe Weather Team 9 meteorologist Jeff Exline.
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0: Brian Martin here on WTUZ. Did you see that John Cena's little brother, they've got a new trailer out? He and Eric Andre are unlikely brothers in the upcoming Netflix comedy. The film centers around a well-known real estate agent, that's John Cena, whose uber-structured life is shaken up when his quirky little brother, who's Andre, suddenly resurfaces. Cena is white, and, well, Andre is not. But when they were both teens, Cena was a big brother to Andre, who re-enters his life after decades of not seeing each other. The comedy premieres on June 26th.
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3: Fox News, I'm Tom Rigotti. A ceasefire between the U.S. and Iran continues to hang in the balance as peace talks move forward. Fox's Ashley Webster reports.
4: Secretary of State Marco Rubio say there's a hope that the United States and Tehran are getting closer on a peace deal that will bring an end to the war. As it stands, Iranian leaders are still reviewing the latest counter-peace proposal from Washington.
3: Iran continues to insist it will not give up its nuclear program. The mastermind of a government food program for children in Minnesota is sentenced to decades behind bars.
5: The woman convicted as a kingpin in one of the largest Medicaid scams in the Minnesota fraud boom. Boondoggle is sentenced to 41.5 years in prison. Amy Bach is also on the hook for $243 million in restitution. That's the amount of money the court determined was scammed from taxpayers in that Feeding Our Future scandal alone.
3: Fox's Mike Tobin, America's listening to Fox News.
6: Good afternoon. This is Bill Hammerstrom reporting for WTUZ News. New Philadelphia school officials are cutting supplies, curriculum, and maybe teachers as they contend with state funding shortfalls. School District Treasurer Julie Irwin says recent legislative decisions mean a $4.3 million decrease in anticipated property tax and state funding over the next 5 years for New Philadelphia schools. Superintendent Amy Wentworth says they've already made some cuts to supplies, curriculum, and hiring protocols, and she proposed a few more impactful ones. They would reduce advanced course offerings at the high school and eliminate some teaching positions at the high school and middle school.
7: I have some other ideas. These are going to, now we're starting to move into the realm of cuts that students feel and staff really feel, because we would be talking about riffing in staffing situations.
6: Irwin also suggested a major change to health insurance coverage that officials admitted would be a tough sell for teacher and employee unions. Wentworth also proposed increasing student pay-to-participate fees and the cost of athletic season passes and senior citizen passes. School Board President Jennifer Schrock said these moves should not come as a surprise.
8: Yeah. Get what you vote for.
9: Yeah.
8: You can't say no, no, no, no to the school. You can't continue to vote representatives and people in who are cutting money from schools and then think that you're not going to be impacted by
9: yes.
8: it. And so that's, so yes, so the community can't have it both ways. They can't say, we're not going to support, we're not going to fund, we're not going to do it, and then be shocked and surprised in a riot when we start cutting things. What do they think is going to happen?
6: The more impactful cuts would not take place for the upcoming school year. The school board will make those decisions in the future, likely alongside a new superintendent and treasurer. Wentworth is moving on to become Indian Valley superintendent, and Irwin is retiring. The Canal Dover Festival stretches over 3 days, starting Friday, when the Midway opens at 11 a.m. Event co-chair Kevin Korn says the Exchange Club has a fun-filled weekend planned, provided the weather cooperates.
10: We have a street full of games, rides, a lot of food. There's new food vendors this year, like every year. So everybody just needs to stop out and take a look and have some fun.
6: Some of the highlights include more than a dozen bands and performances scheduled throughout the weekend. The parade starts Saturday at noon, followed by the Dover High School Marching Band Concert and the Plate Auction. The plate design this year features the Dominic Greco Band. Power Slam Pro Wrestling starts at noon on Saturday. In Strasburg, crews have been dealing with a major gas line leak on 12th Street Northeast. Surrounding businesses had been evacuated just after noon. The Strasburg Police Department says a utility company struck a gas line when it was attempting to replace a utility pole. Columbia gas crews were on the scene before 3 o'clock working to repair the leak. At that time, police had not yet allowed nearby businesses to return to their buildings. However, they did say that all nearby residences were confirmed safe. They asked motorists to avoid that area because 12th Street was closed to all traffic. That's a look at the news for this hour. Stay tuned. Your Z Country forecast is on the way. 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
11: It'll stay dry this evening with a mostly cloudy sky tonight. Low temperature 52. Friday, rather cloudy with rain overspreading the region. During the second half of the day, high temperature in the mid-60s. A soaking rain expected Friday night with a low of 52. Rain

Jordan Davis and Thomas Rhett, Ain't a Bad Life, here on WTUZ. I'm Shauna Berkey on your drive home. Coming up, we've got some music news. Right now, it's David Nail.

we went deep in our music vault for this one. The Amish Door Village presents another Z Country Classic.

0: Dolly Parton with a Z Country Classic here on WTUZ. I always tip my hat to kids who are a little creative in making a little bit of money, doing the work themselves, of course. Not everybody has a mower to go mow lawns or are quite old enough to get out there and babysit, things like that. A lot of them do things like a lemonade stand, and I tip my hat to those who are out there working. My daughter and her cousin did it last year, and they were out on like the hottest day of the summer, and a lot of people were very supportive, and I love that. But imagine having a lemonade stand and Luke Combs shows up. Yeah, that's what happened to a couple of young Wisconsin kids over the weekend. Luke stopped by their lemonade stand ahead of his concert at Lambeau Field, and not only did they know who Luke was and that they were being treated to a pretty cool visit, it turned out it was quite profitable for them as well. One of the boys said he walked up, he wanted 4 bubblers, and he tipped us like $120. Good for them and good for Luke.
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0: Alexander Kay here on 99.9. Hey, don't forget, we have got our Family Fun in the Sun underway, and we're going to be posting a brand new post on our Facebook page on Monday for a chance for you to win. We've got all kinds of good stuff. And next week, you've got a chance to win a family pass of tickets to the Akron Rubber Ducks. Six of them you're going to get. And you can cash those in for almost any of the games that you want to go up and see in Akron. And I'm going to tell you, this is a great place to take the kids. They have got so much stuff that the kids can do, the snacks, all the good stuff. It's a great place to take the family this summer. And of course, Woods Tall Timber Resorts making it all possible for us to give away all these great prizes each and every week. Hop on our Facebook page. Make sure you're following us. And when that post pops up on Monday, each and every Monday, by the way, the Family Fun in the Sun post, get your entry in and get a chance to win prizes all summer long.
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2: We'll stay dry this evening with a mostly cloudy sky tonight. Low temperature 52. Friday, rather cloudy with rain overspreading the region. During the second half of the day, high temperature in the mid-60s. A soaking rain expected Friday night, the low of 52. Rain Saturday morning will taper off to showers in the afternoon. High temperature Saturday in the mid-60s. There will be the chance for some showers at times Sunday and Memorial Day, but it will be drier and warmer with high temperatures both days in the upper 70s. I'm Severe Weather Team 9 meteorologist Jeff Exline.
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thousand people live in our city. 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Coal and steel are its lifeblood, and its harbor is busy with ships. Its horizon is lost in the smoke of steelworks and factories.

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5: This is a Fox News alert. I'm Tom Graham. Two-time NASCAR Cup Series champion Kyle Busch has died. That's according to NASCAR. He was 41 years old. No cause of death was given. President Trump continues to insist Iran must abandon its nuclear ambitions as part of any permanent ceasefire deal. He wants Tehran to turn over nuclear material as well.
6: We don't need it. We don't want it. We'll probably destroy it after we get it, but we're not going to let them have it.
5: Talks with Iran are ongoing as President Trump continues to hold off on re-escalating the conflict. Now, the president's Capitol Arch moving one step closer to becoming a reality.
7: The U.S. Commission of Fine Arts approving the design for the Triumphal Arch President Trump wants to build in Washington, D.C. The revised design includes lowering the overall height to about 250 feet.
5: Fox's Kristen Goodwin there. 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

we guarantee you still know the words to this one. Well, most of the words. Okay, maybe just the chorus? It's a Z Country Classic, brought to you by the Amish Door Village.

0: You love those classics, especially the 90s classics? Well, coming up on Saturday, Chris Cale will have a full hour of them for you. It's our 90s at 9, Saturday morning. Chris Cale's got you all the classics you love. I always say there's something special about 90s country. I don't know what it is, but it's my and a lot of other people's favorites. So make sure you tune it in every Saturday morning with Chris.
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9: We'll stay dry this evening with a mostly cloudy sky tonight. Low temperature 52. Friday, rather cloudy with rain overspreading the region. During the second half of the day, high temperature in the mid-60s. A soaking rain expected Friday night, a low of 52. Rain Saturday morning will taper off to showers in the afternoon. High temperature Saturday in the mid-60s. There will be the chance for some showers at times Sunday and Memorial Day, but it will be drier and warmer with high temperatures both days in the upper 70s. I'm Severe Weather Team 9 meteorologist Jeff Exline.
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0: I've always loved that song. Sugarland joining Little Big Town. Take me home here on Z Country. That's what I am going to do. I'm going to take myself home, though. I got more country for you around the bend, and then backstage country is taking over after that.
1: 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Hi, this is Dan Hosteller of Ferris Chevrolet Toyota. 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
11: We'll stay dry this evening with a mostly cloudy sky tonight. Low temperature 52. Friday, rather cloudy with rain overspreading the region. During the second half of the day, high temperature in the mid-60s. A soaking rain expected Friday night, a low of 52. Rain Saturday morning will taper off to showers in the afternoon. High temperature Saturday in the mid-60s. There will be the chance for some showers at times Sunday and Memorial Day, but it will be drier and warmer with high temperatures both days in the upper 70s. I'm Severe Weather Team 9 meteorologist Jeff Exline.
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5: Hey, Backstage Country. It's Elena. And this week's host is repping the great state of Washington. We're so happy to have him. Tucker Whitmore, what's up?
6: Oh, what's up? I'm happy to be here. I'm excited to share some of my stories behind my hits, including the one, the only, the song about the brunettes.
5: That's right. I mean, kind of about the blondes, too. But we'll look past that. We can't wait more with Tucker Whitmore.